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1: This is a blast from the 90s with Gary Hopkins.

famous by the Bee Gees in the late 1970s, in fact 79 actually. That was of course Steps and their version of Tragedy. It did form the part of a double A-side with Heartbeat and was released at the back end of 1998. It charted in that particular year and also in 1999. In fact, it was a top 10 hit in Australia, Belgium, Greece and also Ireland, and it did reach number 4 in Sweden. It was a number 1 single in New Zealand, and it also made it to number 1 as well on the UK singles chart. In fact, total sales in the UK for that particular song were 3 times as more as their previous 3 singles that they released in that particular country. It also spent a total of 30 weeks in the top 40 in the UK as well. There we are. Welcome along to A Blast from the 90s. My name is Gary. Thank you, as always, for joining us right here today on your very favourite radio station. We have got some fantastic tunes from the 1990s. We've got Your Song, which features Simply Red today. We've got The Lyrical Game, which features, I'm not going to tell you, because pointless me doing it, or else you'll just know who it is and we won't bother guessing. We've also got some songs as well from Take That, The Pretenders, and also Madison Avenue as well. But before all of that, we are going to go back to 1990 and a bit of Calloway with I Wanna Be Rich. But before that, released in 1996, this is British hip-hop group Olive, and you're not alone.

0: There we go, Reggie and Vincent Calloway, also known as Calloway, and their only hit released in 90, or at least charting in 1990. I think it was actually released at the very end of the 80s. That was I Wanna Be Rich. It would reach number 10 in Canada, number 17 in New Zealand, and would reach number 2 of the Billboard Hot 100. Their only charting hit, got to be said, in that particular country. Before that, we went back to 1996. Well, I say we went back to 1996. The song was originally released in 1996. You just heard the remix version there of You're Not Alone that was released in 1997. When it was re-released, it did very well in the charts. In fact, it would actually reach number 1 in the UK. It would also get into the top 10 in Denmark, Finland, Iceland, and also Ireland as well, and would be a top 40 hit in lots of other countries around the world. In America, it made it to number 56 on the Billboard Hot 100. It also won an Ivor Novello Award as well. There we are. Not bad, eh? Right then, here on A Blast from the 90s, it's time for your bit. Type of this.
1: Bowie, Queen, Madonna, Take That, Beyonce, or maybe Justin Bieber. This is your song.
0: Yeah, it is time then for your song right here on A Blast from the 90s, where we basically play out for you your first song you bought in this decade, or a first for basically you in this particular decade, if you can remember. Gotta be honest with you, finding it difficult to remember what I had for dinner last night. What did I have for dinner last night? Anyway, I can't remember what my first song was bought in the 1990s. That is very strange, isn't it? Anyway, today we've got David. Thank you, David, for your email. David says, hello, Gary. My name is David. My first song bought was for my mum. It was a birthday song, and it was by Simply Red that she absolutely loved back in the 1990s. In fact, she saw them a couple of times in concert. So this was a perfect present for her, because I didn't know what to get her, and basically my dad said buy her a CD of Simply Red. This was the one I bought, and this is Fairground. Please could you play it? It'd be great to her to hear it, and also great for me to hear it as well, although I have to be honest with you, I'm not a great Simply Red fan, but she loves them. Many thanks from David. So David, thank you very much for your email. I've got to be honest with you, I'm not a Simply Red fan either, but hey, there we go. It's not about me, it's about what other people like and enjoy. If we all like the same thing, it'll all be very, very boring. Anyway, here is your song. This is your first song that you bought. This is Simply Red and Fairground.

0: So the first single taken from their fifth studio album called Life, that was Simply Red there, and Fairground. It was a single that would reach number one on the UK singles chart. It would also be a single that would do very well for them elsewhere in the world. It would reach number one in Italy and also Ireland as well. It would also get number one in Poland and would be a number two hit in Zimbabwe, a number six hit in the Netherlands, New Zealand and also Spain, and would reach the top 10 in the likes of Belgium, Australia, Austria, Iceland, Germany as well. Plus, it was also a number two hit on the Eurochart Hot 100. So there we go. Did very, very well for Simply Red back in 1995. So thank you very much then to you, David, for your first song, or your song, which was your first song that you bought back in the 1990s for your mum. If you want your song played out on a future show, please, please do get in touch. Here are all the ways that you can do that.
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0: And don't forget, you can also WhatsApp us as well on 0739 8298 773. Right, still to come for you today, we've got some Take That, some Pretenders, and also a bit of Madison Avenue as well. But before all of that, let's go back to 1997, and here are the Backstreet Boys. Here they are with Everybody. Yeah.

0: There we go. Take that from 1993 with guest vocals from Lou. That was, of course, Relight My Fire. That was taken from their second album, Everything Changes, and it was the second of the band's 12 number one hits. It topped the UK singles chart for 2 weeks in October of 1993. And believe it or not, it was the first UK number one single for Lulu, and at the time broke the record between an Axe chart debut and them reaching number one, happening 29 years and 148 days after her debut with Shout in 1964. Apparently, Robbie Williams was originally intended to sing the lead vocals on the track, but Gary Barlow did it instead when the producers felt Robbie Williams could not perform the song. Of course, the song was originally recorded by and released by Dan Hartman in 1979. I thought it was earlier than that. Elsewhere, though, around the world, it would be a top 10 hit in the likes of Ireland, Lithuania, Italy as well, Finland, and also in Belgium. And also, it would be a top 40 hit in lots of other countries around the world. For that is what you heard from the Backstreet Boys and Everybody, released in 1997. It was a single that would do very well for them as well. In fact, it would win an MTV Video Music Award in 1998 for Best Group Video, and it would be a number one hit in Spain, Latvia and Romania, and also would get to the top 10 in lots of other countries, Australia, Belgium, all those kind of places like that. It was a top 10 hit. In America, it reached number 4 on the Billboard Hot 100. There we are. Right then, here on A Blast from the 90s, it is once again time to test your lyrical knowledge of all things from the 1990s. Do you think it's good? Do you think it's bad? Or do you not really know? You'll find out when the song is. Well, it's time for this.
1: What is it? Who is it? This is the Lyrical Game.
0: So it is time then for today's Lyrical Game, where I read out to you the first four lines from a popular song. And all you got to do is guess what the song is. So, this song was released in 1995. The single is by a band, and the album is also the name of the band as well. Okay, it was from their second studio album. Okay, and it is a bit of a rocky kind of, not rocky as in Adrian, rocky as in rock. You know what I mean? Anyway, here are today's lyrics just for you. Has our conscience shown? Has the sweet breeze blown? Has all kindness gone? Hope still long lingers on. Does help if I get it right, doesn't it? Anyway, what is today's song? Do you know? Do you think you know? Or do you not have a Scooby-Doo? I've got to be honest with you. I didn't know what this was. Okay, not a clue. Didn't even, you know, I would not have known what it was by the lyrics. But anyway, it's not about me. It's all about you and you alone. Okay, so have a guess wherever you're listening. Have a chat amongst your friends and family, you know, et cetera, and you never know. You might be right or wrong. So give it a guess. Okay, it doesn't harm anybody by having a go.

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The brilliant vocals of Prissy Hynde there, and the brilliant Pretenders there, released in 1994 from the album Last of the Independents, their sixth studio album. That was, of course, I'll Stand By You. The song itself was released in April of 1994, on my mum's birthday, actually, and was a top 20 in several countries, including Australia, Belgium, Canada, Iceland, the UK, and also the United States as well. It's peak position, by the way, was number 7 in Belgium, and it also reached number 8 in Italy and also Australia as well. Now then, what are the biggest things? Well, there was a couple of disappointments, really, in the 1990s, if I'm honest with you. For me, anyway, Italia 90 was a bit of a disappointment because, you know, we were knocked out, England anyway, were knocked out at penalties in the World Cup. What else was a bit of a disappointment? Game Boy Color, you know, I thought to myself, that was it. You know, this is the thing of, you know, my childhood. Yeah, it didn't last very long. The Commodore Amiga come out. But the biggest thing for me was the Sony Discman. Yes, there was the Walkman. We all moved on from the cassettes onto CDs. Now, the reason why it was disappointing, because it promised to keep your CDs from skipping. It even had a little lockable device that it would keep your CDs from skipping. But as you would know, anytime you walked quicker than a snail, it would basically jump, and your favorite CD would going, relight my fire, yo, you're the desire.

0: like, and you know, go on like that. And I just can't believe that I just done some singing there on the radio. I haven't done that for a few years. Right, anyway, so how is your musical lyrical knowledge then of the 1990s? I hope it's better than mine today anyway, because I haven't got a Scooby-Doo what this one is. But it's not about me, it's all about you. Here is the jingle.
1: What is it? Who is it? This is the Lyrical Game.
0: So earlier on today then, I read out the following lyrics. Has our conscience shown? Has the sweet breeze blown? Has all kindness gone? Hope still lingers on. Can't believe actually this song was released in 95. It still seems very prominent now, if I'm honest with you, those particular words. Anyway, the song itself, as I said, was released in 1995. It was taken from the second album of this particular band. The band is also the name of the album as well, but they are very much a rock band. Okay, so do you know what this song is? Do you think you know, or like me, do you not have a Scooby-Doo? As always, here on A Blast from the 90s, it's time to put you out of your misery. Here is today's Blast from the 90s Lyrical Game song.

0: How did you get on with that one then? You did? Well done. Congratulations to you. Commiserations if you got it wrong, though. That was, of course, Collective Soul and The World I Know. It was taken from their second studio album, which was also called Collective Soul, and it was written by lead singer and guitarist Ed Rowland. And apparently in 2017, he said in an interview, I wrote that song when we had a day off in New York City. We were in Times Square, which is not what Times Square is now, which is like Disneyland. There was still some grit and dirt in New York City, especially around Times Square and Union Square back then. I literally walked out of the room, took a 2-hour walk around New York, and just observed and absorbed the highs and lows of what society was offering in the greatest city of the world. There we are. In the charts, it did okay. It reached number one in Canada. It also reached number 19 on the Billboard Hot 100 and was a top 40 hit in New Zealand and also Iceland as well. And it was just out of the top 40 in some other countries. So, as I said, well done if you got it right. Commiserations if you got it wrong. We, of course, do that again next time here on the show. We've come to the end of today's A Blast from the 90s. As always, thank you very much for joining us here today. It's been an absolute pleasure to have your company. Do not forget, if you want your song played out on a future show, please do get in touch. If you want a dedication or a request or anything else that you can remember about the 1990s, also get in touch with us as well. There are a number of ways that you can do that, and here are those ways.
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0: Yeah, and don't forget as well, you can text us or WhatsApp us anyway, 07398 298 777. Three, right, to leave you for today. We've got a late one from the 1990s. We are going to go back to 1999 and a song that's atop the charts in New Zealand and also the UK as well in the year 2000. It was also a top 40 hit in lots of other countries around the world, although only reached number 88 in America. This is an absolutely brilliant, brilliant tune. Here are Australian house music duo Madison Avenue. And this is the brilliant Don't Call Me Baby. Catch you later.

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Down that street about a half a mile. And all her friends tell her she's so pretty. She'd be a whole lot prettier if she smiled once in a while.

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1: 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Why is aloe vera a great first aid for skin and body, especially aloe vera by Aloe Life? And we learn tips to manage our digestion, to help improve immunity, and to stay healthier more naturally using aloe gold juice by Aloe Life, which is actually great, and it's also very good for the vocal cords. And also, it's the premier aloe vera for skin renewal from head to toe. For healthier, more beautiful skin, and also the aloe gold helps support the throat for singers and also for professional speakers. I actually learned that from Karen. Our guest is Karen Masterson-Cook, and Karen explains that you don't have to choose between responsible medication and nutritional dietary supplements like Aloe Life, because aloe gold is considered a food for whole body health. And our guest, Karen Masterson-Cook, has worked as a health educator, a clinical nutritionist by profession, and as Karen has worked at clinics specializing in immunology and allergy, including skin issues, and this was during the 1980s when the subject was not well known, and Karen has been counseling people about their health for over 40 years. For over 40 years, Karen Masterson-Cook has been a health researcher, and Karen has authored two important nutrition books, and also Karen studied and was a pioneer in gluten and inflammatory disease problems, which are now widely acknowledged. And Karen shares anti-aging foods and supplements such as vitamin E and aloe vera. And aloe vera has over 3,000 worldwide studies supporting aloe's use for children and adults to look and feel our very best. Now, having worked with Karen, I've learned from Aloe Life that every aloe product on the market is made differently, and most products are weak, unfortunately, and watered down. And that's not the case with Aloe Life's 17 products. They're all concentrated, and they're not watered down, and you can feel them actually work quickly. And I use them. I'm happy to use Aloe Life, and I'm happy to endorse Aloe Life. And also, we could just go to the website, www.aloelife.com. And remember that Aloe Life are leaders in aloe vera. Aloe vera and health education today, they are leaders. And Aloe Life has an A-plus rating from the Better Business Bureau, so you can be confident when you use Aloe Life products. Now, Aloe Life is easy. I happen to use the Aloe Gold. I use an ounce a day. It's plenty for me. And also, I use the topical skin gel formulated by Aloe Life. And the skin gel, which I mentioned to you before on the air, I'm very happy to have used so successfully. It really helped improve my skin that had, you know, problems with acne in my teenage years. Now, Karen Masterson-Cook, the founder of Aloe Life, writes about 21 different skin conditions that get results when we use aloe vera. And the book is called Gift of Nature. And the whole leaf aloe vera and the clinical applications of the Aloe Life products. And Aloe Life is now celebrating their 36 years in business since 1991. And happy birthday, Aloe Life. And so I'd like to welcome to the show Karen Masterson-Cook. And Karen, why do you consider Aloe Life to be the number one first aid product line? When did aloe first come into your life?
2: Well, hello, friends. And thanks, Josh. It's always great to share about the number one natural herbal superfood, aloe vera. And it was the ancient civilizations that actually called aloe vera the first aid skin plant, also an herbal medicine chest, having many medicinal compounds. In fact, over 100 when using the mature whole leaf aloe vera barbadentis variety, as in the Aloe Life. And it's true that aloe did change my entire life, Josh. It was a big surprise, friends, because at first I didn't believe it could help immunity, plus digestion issues, regularity, IBS, along with skin and energy too. It did so much. Yet I saw it in action by reading patients' lab work after adding the aloe vera concentrate. It revealed it helped truly with everything, including allergies, anemia, and blood sugar too. And this explained the extra energy the staff at the clinic and I first experienced drinking a shot of the whole leaf aloe vera juice concentrate, Josh. We toasted cheers after lunch, and the aloe was like, tasted like tomato juice to me, with high trace minerals, refreshing with a bite. And in just minutes, we all began to feel the aloe magic, the energy. And adding the whole leaf juice concentrate to patients' health protocols, along with a good diet, the Mediterranean low gluten diet, and just a few supplements, the aloe vera soon became obvious in the clinic as a shortcut, friends, back to healthier skin and body, speeding up the progress of patients. It was super exciting. And that led to the 17 Aloe Life products that complement each other, like the Back to Basic skincare line with the best lotion, too, for men and women, and the Gift of Nature handbook you talked about with the 38 protocols, including important information on aloe, and research has exploded, and Andy's story, too.
1: Well, Karen, you mentioned to me, off mic, that Andy was a bodybuilder who had prostate cancer, and that's pretty serious. What was Andy's story?
2: Yes, Josh, exactly. I observed many of the HIV patients who felt better, improving anemia, as I mentioned, tired blood, adding the aloe and higher vitamin E and B complex too. Yet the bodybuilder patient Andy was the first of many to come who reversed a lung tumor the size of a small walnut from a previous prostate cancer, metastases, his doctor surmised. And by drinking the high dose of 3 to 4 ounces daily of the aloe gold for 2 weeks before chemo, he also continued eating his healthy foods he had learned about from me and adding vitamin A and vitamin C that were significant for boosting immunity too with the aloe. And the happy call came to my office reporting, Josh, the pre-x-ray found the tumor had vanished and chemo was put on hold. I mean, this victory story became the first of many, many happy customers with hundreds of issues, friends, resolving that have demonstrated the antimicrobial properties of aloe vera plant. Do you see, Josh, why I don't want to change the formula of Aloe Life to high heat pasteurization like other aloes on the market?
1: Our guest is Karen Masterson Cook, the founder of Aloe Life in 1991. Karen, I mentioned in the intro that there's a big difference in aloe products on the market. What are the differences?
2: Well, yes, Josh, radically different. And often people in the health food store say they tried aloe and it didn't work. Yet the discouraged ones hadn't used the number one Aloe Life, aloe gold concentrate yet. So don't settle for less, friends. Truly get the best, Aloe Life, Aloe Gold. Just read the label stating not over-filtered or overheated or diluted. It's the best buy in aloe that you know, Josh. Each quart equals 4 bottles, and the daily dose is just 1 ounce daily to get more support than drinking cupfuls of other brands.
1: And our guest is Karen Masterson Cook, the founder of Aloe Life. Karen, why has troubled skin and diseases continued to rise in the United States?
2: Double question, Josh. And yes, by following the health experts of 2022, the obesity epidemic caused diseases to double. So even now, the first target is healthier weight. With 70% of adults overweight today in 2026, the liver slows down. And one of the perks of drinking the Aloe Life concentrate and adding liquid vitamin E together, they support all glands, including liver, thyroid, and pancreas too, for energy and a healthier weight, plus immunity in the bone marrow and new cells. It works. The Aloe Gold is motivation in a bottle for whole body health. 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TLC for the liver, body, and skin, whole body nutrition. And it costs less, friends, than buying certified organic. And it's tasty, too. Daily Greens by AloLife. And if I can quickly share, according to the American Cancer Society, all skin cancers are up 12%. From last year, warning young 40-year-olds and above, for more prevention is needed. Avoiding skin damage from UV exposure, smoking, alcohol, and pollution that are driving up all the statistics of cancer. Number one, skin and lung, head and neck, and throat cancers too. With the most common type, melanoma skin cancer, increased from 2016 to 26. 10 years, up 46%, Josh. Approximately 235,000 new cases expected this year. Yet being preventative with skin gel by AloLife, the research proves it lessens the UV damage, is a good step in the right direction. And I use it daily before and after sun. Skin gel is really, truly my favorite, best friend, and 2 ounces of the aloe gold concentrate for me, because I've had several skin cancer surgeries, loving nature as I do and hiking a lot. And I got an all free exam this last year. Yahoo! In fact, my neighbor had bleeding skin cancer on his face. True story. SOS. Until he applied my gift of the skin gel. He applied daily, and in just 3 weeks, friends, I was amazed, Josh, what a big improvement. Being a topical concentrate skin gel, it works fast with added chamomile extract and vitamins in the product. A, C, and E equals more beautiful skin. The factors increasing skin issues and disease both include the environment, toxicity. It's up in San Diego County and all over the world with toxicity, stress. Nobody has that. Addictions, unhealthy weight, poor diet, not enough protein or veggies, and a lot of confusion, even in the health food stores about products, has kept people sick. Even in most stores, not enough staff and lacking key info as to how and why to use a product and how to trust each product. Every aloe is different, as you were saying. AloLife tests the top 20 aloe vera brands, Josh, for solids and immunity both. And AloLife wins the highest counts with number one AloLife Aloe Gold we use in all of our 6 concentrates. During production, we test the aloe 3 times. We don't guess. We test because we truly want the best results for customers. Our families all use it, and friends, too.
1: Karen, our guest is Karen Masterson-Cook, the founder of AloLife. Karen, how do you test for over 100 actives from the aloe plant?
2: Well, yes, Josh. The science of herbs and foods has really become so scientific. Measuring herbal chemical compounds and nutrition levels using the nuclear magnetic resonance, NMR testing, a fingerprint of quality aloe of solids, and a special one, the acetyl mannose, one of the 5 medicinal sugars that wakes up immunity big time to engulf invaders inside and out, inside the body. It's so incredible. And on the skin, AloLife is the highest, and its nickname given to the immunity is Ace Manon. That's really been rocking the health industry lately, Josh, with cancer numbers soaring. And my best advice is to use the aloe vera plant itself or aloe gold, which is the number one therapeutic aloe today for everything, including the tableted aloe gold by AloLife. Test stronger in the Ace Manon and the solids than any other competitor aloe. And that's why I love bragging a bit, because we use the entire leaf, including the yellow sap, friends, adding more value. And it's 100% safe to use even when taking most medications. Just call the 800 number if you have a question about that. And drinking Aloe Life, the energy picks up starting in 5 minutes. Athletes love taking Aloe Life, and bigger health improvements are observed in 45 days to 3 months, especially eating better with a few key supplements and more self-care, drinking water and exercise. In fact, a human study, which I love mentioning on these shows, is the bioavailability study, proved a quality aloe like Aloe Gold help people absorb their foods, get this, supplements and medications much better, up to 300% more vitamin E, my favorite, because it helps immunity in just 1 month. Vitamin C, essential, 200% more absorption into the cells, and B12 for nerves and mental health, more efficiently into plasma of the cells. Aloe Gold is a delivery system while nourishing the body with micronutrients. I told you aloe is a food, which explains how supporting building, detox, and renewal, friends, for a new you. It's fun, truly winning with Aloe Life.
1: 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Welcome to this edition of Here's to Your Health. I'm your host, Josh Lane. Happy to say my guest is Cheryl Hines. Cheryl Hines, the actor who has appeared for 20 seasons on Curb Your Enthusiasm with Larry David, and who was at a great job in the movie with Robin Williams, RV, which I was just a delightful movie, and of course is married to Robert F. Kennedy Jr., and so is in the national spotlight, taking abuse for ideas on wellness. And Cheryl has a brand new book out, which you may have read already, called Unscripted, published by Skyhorse Publishing, which I read, and which is a really delightful, nicely written book about making it in Hollywood, frankly, and the long struggle. Cheryl Hines, welcome to the show.
3: Thank you. Thank you so much for having me.
1: No, very, very, thank you very much for being on the show. I really do appreciate it. And now the book, your book, Unscripted, covers many topics, personal topics, your mom and dad, growing up in Florida, going to school, early career. But as this is a wellness show, I would like to jump right in and ask you about the physician, Alice Stewart, the British physician, an epidemiologist and her work in the 1950s. I had never heard of her name, but your mentioning of what she accomplished in the 1950s, I think is very important that most people should hear this.
3: Right. Well, Alice Stewart, Dr. Alice Stewart, she was finding X-rays. Well, first she was finding a correlation between wealthy women who have babies that then get childhood cancer. So she was trying to understand what the correlation was, and she studied it for a long time and realized it was X-rays. Back, you know, in the 50s, the women who could afford the best health care were having their abdomens X-rayed when they were pregnant because they wanted to see how the baby was coming along. And the doctors, you know, suggested it and, of course, encouraged it because that was the top of the line healthcare at the time. And what she found out is the exposure that the fetus was having to X-rays was causing cancer.
1: Right.
3: And when she published this finding, it really made everyone angry.
1: Right.
3: They didn't want to believe it. They criticized her because mothers, parents, doctors were doing what they thought was the right, healthy thing for their unborn child.
1: Right.
3: And it took decades for Europe and for America to stop using the X-ray machine for pregnant women.
1: Right. Right.
3: So it was that story that inspired me to open my mind to possibilities, findings, new studies. Even when you think that you know what's best and you've heard and you've followed doctor's orders, you've done everything you can for your health, for your child's health, and to think, oh, there might be something that we're missing. There might be a new discovery that we should pay attention to. And it really changed my attitude about a lot of things.
1: Right. Yes. Our guest is Cheryl Hines. Cheryl Hines, the actor who you have enjoyed on Curb Your Enthusiasm for the 20 seasons it played over a 24-year period. Larry David took 4 years off because he wanted to rest. But everyone loved that series. Frankly, Richard Lewis was great. They were all great on it. Alice Stewart, the reason I asked you to mention that is because I did not know that, and I do try to keep up on wellness ideas, but it is analogous with today because I noticed that when Robert F. Kennedy and the team at Children's Health Defense talks about vaccination, they make fun of them as though they're anti-science, but they never say, well, is aluminum a problem? Is mercury a problem? Is polysorbate 80 a problem in the vaccines? Is formaldehyde a problem? They will simply not discuss the ideas, but they do like to attack the person who is bringing this subject up. And so the Alice Stewart discovery and troubles that she had seem very analogous to today, that really we have to keep an eye on the MDs and the pharmaceutical guys because they can make a big dollar doing what they do and they don't want any opposition. I'm not trying to be mean-spirited, but really sometimes it just seems to be just money.
3: I know, and it is really hard to believe. It's hard to get your mind around that.
1: Right.
3: And you're right. It is... people should keep their minds open to the possibility that something that we thought was great for your health, for your children's health, after years of seeing what it has caused, other problems that it might have caused, it's sometimes good to take a step back and look at it from a different perspective.
4: Right.
3: And it's people are very emotional about it, you know, because nobody, a parent doesn't want to ever think that they would have done anything that would have hurt their child. That goes against everything that you, all of your goals as a parent is to keep your child happy and healthy.
4: Right.
3: So it's hard. It's a hard, you know, idea to comprehend. And some people just have an emotional reaction to it and want to shut it down. And I agree with you. I think there is an analogy with what's going on now.
4: Right, right. Our guest is Cheryl Hines. Cheryl Hines, the author of a brand new book called Unscripted, published by Skyhorse Publishing, which is really just a delightful, fun read that really gives you background on what it's like to be in high school and interested in theater and going to school and studying and struggling for many years and making it in Hollywood. But the book is very nicely written, and I really enjoyed reading of the book. And, of course, the ideas now on wellness, which are under such discussion, although more and more people are now listening. Cheryl, when you were a younger girl, when did you first become involved with, like, really taking care of yourself, thinking, no, I want to eat this and I want to do these exercises? When did that become important to you?
3: It became important to me early. And this may, you know, sounds like what it's going to sound like, but because I'm an actress, one of the things that we learn early on in training for acting, being an actor, is your body is your instrument. So you start to really pay attention to your body and how it feels, how it looks, is it healthy? And because I guess, you know, just the nature of it, you're on camera, the camera doesn't lie. If you are, you know, eating junk food every day and you go to an audition and the person that's eating healthy and clean and exercising is next to you, it's you're probably not going to get the part, if I'm being, you know, candid. But so not only that, but I've always been you know, I was an aerobics instructor. I've always been very physical and active and working out, and the two go together. You know, it's if you work out all the time and you're eating ultra processed food, it's not a good match.
4: Right.
3: So I started early, but I, you know, at the time I never thought, oh, I'm Maha. There was no such thing as Maha, but I've always been moving in those circles.
4: Right. And so you simply continue to learn additional information.
3: That's right. And then when I became a mother, that's even more heightened, right? Because now you're responsible for yourself and for other little human beings. So you have complete control over what they are putting in their bodies and how they're moving through the day. So it just naturally became part of my life and my kids' lives.
4: Right. Our guest is Cheryl Hines. Cheryl Hines, author of a new her book, Unscripted, published by Skyhorse Publishing, which is really a delightful read. Cheryl, in your book, you mentioned your dad played high school football, and he was considered a star of the high school football team. Was your father, after high school, did your father continue to be involved with physical fitness?
3: No, I wouldn't say he was a... I never saw him go to the gym, but also I don't know that that's what people were doing back then.
4: Right.
3: But he was in construction. So he was always very physical. He was always out there working.
4: And so you had that kind of, so in other words, physical fitness is something that you kind of, the family taught.
3: Yes, absolutely. Get outside, go play, you know, kickball in the backyard. Go play softball, even if you're not good at it.
4: Right.
3: So yes, it was very much encouraged sports and physical activity and really going outside and you know, enjoying each other, do something physical, go play, you know, tennis or racquetball. Played a lot of racquetball. That was fun.
4: Right. Our guest is Cheryl Hines, author of a brand new book called Unscripted. Cheryl, can I describe that as, is that an autobiography? Is that the best way to describe your book?
3: I think, you know, it's described as a memoir.
4: A memoir, okay.
3: But what's the difference? I don't know.
4: I don't know either. I'm not really sure. Okay. Now, as you have some interest in fitness always, and your dad did, what about your mom? What did your mom do?
3: My mom was always very, she was very healthy. She worked a lot. She had four kids. She worked and then came home and made dinner for everybody. And she would always tell me that the dinner plate should be colorful. So we always had at least two different vegetables and some sort of protein. And when she wasn't, you know, working and taking care of the kids, she was outside or she was dancing or we lived by a lake. We were swimming. So it was, you know, and it was Florida. We would go to the beach all the time and swim in the ocean. So it was always just a very active household.
4: Right. But you're lucky to have that because this way, Nutrition and wellness and all the new ideas you learn, yoga or, you know, Pilates or all the new things you're doing, you realize, oh, it's just a continuation of wellness ideas. That's all it really
3: is. That's right. That's right. And I see it in my kids. You know, they learn from example. So if you're showing them that this is what's normal and good is to have a well-balanced meal that you make if you have time, which is, you know, always the hard part, but you need all the vegetables and the fruits and you need all of these different components to make a healthy dinner. But if they grow up with that, now that they're young adults, that's what they do.
4: Right.
3: That's normal. And that's how you make dinner. That's how you make lunch. And they see you going out and playing pickleball or going out and going on hikes. And that's what they did when they were growing up. And they're continuing to do that as young adults.
4: Right. No, exactly. Yeah, the kids just watch you and whatever you're doing, they want to do. Exactly right.
3: Yeah.
4: Yeah, that's a little trick that I guess very young parents don't realize that the children are watching you every second and they want to do what mom's doing. Right.
3: Yes. So the little mother duck and the little ducklings following along right behind.
4: Right. Right. That's completely true. I don't think you know that when you're very young, but when you get older, you do realize that. Now, what about the idea of raw milk, which I think is just a very good tasting beverage and which I enjoy and think is good for me. And I noticed that there seems to be a lot of people who just think that drinking raw milk is the worst thing you could possibly do, that it's just really incredible negligence on your part. May I ask what you and Robert F. Kennedy are doing with raw milk, and if you enjoy raw milk, if your children enjoy raw milk, if you think, you know, what do you think about raw milk?
3: Well, you know, that's the most natural way milk comes. So I find it interesting that people would criticize it. This is the most natural milk there is. So, personally, I'm not a big milk drinker, right. But yes, if you're going to drink milk and you can, you have access to it. Not a lot of people have access to it. And a lot of times that's why milk comes processed the way it comes processed, because it needs to be, it needs to have a shelf life.
4: Right. Right. Yeah. The thing about raw milk, which I have actually been drinking raw milk since the 70s. I remember here in California, Altadena had a raw milk. They're out of business now, but they had a raw milk cottage cheese that was just fantastic. And I always thought raw milk was such a good beverage, and I couldn't understand the opposition to it until I got older and

0: Geico knows there's a home you and a road you. 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He's not in an RV. 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
1: And staring at a not-so-motivational poster on my wall.
0: Meanwhile, road you never lacks motivation, because he's in an RV covered by Geico, with RV specialists who are as passionate about RVs as you. 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
2: I'm on top of the world!
0: How's that for motivation, home you? It feels good to be a road you. It feels good to Geico.
3: It has more food value, it's easier to digest, and also, I think very important, is it just tastes better. It just tastes better, I think. And so, I'm always surprised that it took so many years for raw milk to become widely used. I mean, it took like more than 50 years. As a teenage boy, you have no idea on timing. You just think, oh, this will happen. This is the modern world. But no, it takes 50 years. It takes 50 years, and you can only know that as a much older person. You just can't possibly know that when you're 20. So I just love raw milk. And does your hubby drink raw milk on a regular basis? Does he like it?
4: Yes, he does. I would say he doesn't drink a lot of milk in general, right. But he definitely eats a lot of yogurt.
3: Oh, he does, yeah.
4: Yeah, so, but yes. To everything you just said, yes.
3: And do some of his, so you're a blended family, you know, his children, your children, all their relatives. So do some of his children, and I guess they're adult children now, are they drinking raw milk? Are they eating pretty carefully? Do they listen to their dad at least a little bit?
4: They all do. They all eat very carefully. They pay attention to what they're putting in their bodies. And once again, the mother duckling, I always tease Bobby because he's a father duckling. He does whatever he does, his children are in line behind him. And I'm not saying across the board,
3: right.
4: Think what he thinks about everything. I'm saying about health, definitely. He has a huge influence on the kids.
3: Listen, Cheryl Hines, thank you for being on the show. Our guest has been Cheryl Hines, author of a brand new book called Unscripted, a memoir from Skyers Publishing, a very good publishing house. And the book is really worth reading. It's a delightful read. This is Josh Lane listening to Here's to Your Health. We'll take a short break. We'll be right back after these important messages.
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3: Welcome to this edition of Here's to Your Health. I'm your host, Josh Lane. Today we have a really important discussion. We have an author, Peter Gutsche, who's calling from Denmark. And Peter wrote a book called How Merck and Drug Regulators Hid Serious Harms of the HPV Vaccines, published by Skyhorse Publishers. Skyhorse is an important publishing house. And I'll just read about the book. It's a story of scientific misconduct committed by Merck, the fourth biggest drug company in the world. Merck has committed scientific misconduct before, and this book describes the fraud related to Merck's arthritis drug Vioxx, which killed tens of thousands of patients because Merck concealed that it causes heart attacks. And in his role as an expert witness in a lawsuit against Merck, Dr. Peter C. Gutsche, our guest today, read 112,000 pages of confidential study reports about Merck's HPV vaccine Gardasil, corresponding to 500 medium-sized books, and wrote an expert report of 350 pages with four appendices. Dr. Gutsche

0: literature reveals that Merck used numerous tactics to avoid reporting serious neurological harms of Gardasil. Now, those are strong statements, and the book is How Merck and Drug Regulators Hid Serious Harms of the HPV Vaccines. Peter C. Gotcha, calling in from Denmark. Sir, thank you very much for your time.
1: Thank you.
0: Now, with that brief intro, and now Vioxx really, you know, was an important drug in the United States for a long time, and according to the documentation you've presented and what is widely known, that it really caused harm and death to tens of thousands of people. Now, the HPV vaccine also still being used, I believe, and it's still very controversial. And I guess really you are the foremost expert scientist on the subject.
1: Well, at least I can say with confidence that I don't think anybody else in the whole world has read these 112,000 pages but me. And of course, I didn't read every single page because some pages were just laboratory values. But it gave me a very deep insight into the many ways Merck had cheated with their data.
0: Obviously, this is a very serious topic. It affects the lives of people around the world. Now, so please tell the listeners about the HPV vaccine. You know, when was it introduced? What did you discover? What are the problems associated with its use? And also, why has it been allowed to be used here in the United States?
1: Well, that were pretty many questions.
0: Yes, it is. Yeah.
1: These vaccines came on the market, I think, around 2008. There was controversy about them quite early on, and one of the controversies is about the effect, because if you go to screening regularly and get a pap smear or an HPV test, then you can virtually with 100% likelihood avoid dying from cervical cancer, because it develops so slowly that if you go to screening regularly, you can pick up the cell changes and you can treat them by surgery before they ever become cancer. And the irony is that this vaccine has been sold to the whole world as life-saving, which I cannot see it is, because if everybody goes to screening, I cannot really see where you can save any more lives than that. And the irony is that since the vaccine is not 100% effective, it is effective against around 70% of these HPV strains that can cause cancer. So other strains can cause cancer, and therefore it is recommended to still go to screening, even though you have become vaccinated. So where is the big clue in all this? I have always had difficulty seeing this. And also there are some antibody studies that show that the protection against the HPV viruses, the antibody levels actually decline surprisingly rapidly. And therefore we don't know how long does this protection last? Is it rather short-lived, or what is it? And we don't have any convincing data that the vaccines prevent cervical cancer or that they prevent deaths. The only thing we have are data from randomized trials where they lower the amount of cell changes. But many of these cell changes would disappear by themselves without any surgical treatment. So this is just a short introduction that on the benefit side, there is also controversy. And then we have not even touched the harms yet.
0: Yes. Our guest, Dr. Peter C. Gotcha, who is the author of a new book from Skyhorse Press called How Merck and Drug Regulators Hid Serious Harms of the HPV Vaccines. Sir, by the way, sir, as we do the interview, what is your background? What is your academic background? What do you get your undergraduate and graduate degrees, and where are you teaching?
1: Well, I actually have three educations. I first got a full education in Sweden in biology and chemistry, and then I got a full education in Copenhagen in the same two subjects. And then I worked in the drug industry for some years and decided to become a doctor. So, and I qualified as a specialist in internal medicine and later became professor of clinical research design and analysis because I'm able to look at a scientific paper and tell rather quickly whether it's reliable or not. That's kind of my expertise.
0: Yes, sir. So with that excellent expertise, are you seen now by colleagues as an outlier? So what do men that you've worked with for 50 years in your profession, what do they say to you now about these kind of studies that you present when everyone else is so quiet?
1: Well, a lot of my colleagues have financial conflicts of interest. They are paid by the drug companies, so you can't expect them to be thrilled when I again and again tell them that the emperor has no clothes,
0: Right.
1: because that's what I have often found. And my reputation, I'm retired now. I'm 75, but I'm still working. My international reputation, I can say is high. I'm the only Dane who ever published over 100 papers in the five most prestigious medical journals. So, I'm able to produce science at a high level. And when people don't like my results, they have not really had counter arguments. They could not find faults with my results, for example. And then they resorted to ad hominem arguments, like, how can I publish in psychiatry when I'm not a psychiatrist? Well, I have learned to read, so I can publish in all subjects.
0: Our guest is the author of How Merck and Drug Regulators Hid Serious Harms of the HPV Vaccines, calling in from Denmark. Now, what do we need to know in America now about the HPV vaccines? How are they offered to us? Should we not be taking them? And what is being done to get this information out?
1: America is an extreme case. Nowhere in the world do people get vaccinated against so many different microorganisms as in America. The childhood vaccination program is much bigger than in Denmark and other European countries, for example. And your attitude to the HPV vaccines is pretty uncritical. But I must say it's also pretty uncritical in the rest of the world. So you are not alone on this particular issue. But we have not even discussed the harms yet. What we have discussed is that the benefits are not that impressive. And if you go to the harms, it's clear that some people get seriously harmed by the HPV vaccines. And what we are talking about here are, for example, serious neurological harms, and they likely have an autoimmune background, which has been shown in Denmark that those girls who got serious symptoms, they had to a much higher extent than other people antibodies against the autoimmune system, the autoimmune nervous system. And what does that mean? That means, for example, that these young girls, they have a tendency to faint. If you rise quickly, you can be dizzy. This is a symptom that is called POTS. And before these vaccines came on the market, the Danish Syncope Unit did not see these young people, at least only rarely. But then suddenly, after the vaccines came on the market, they saw these young girls who had these symptoms. And when I first heard about it, from one of the researchers, it was predominantly elite sports girls. And I know that if you are an elite sports person, your immune system is not functioning equally well as if you don't do sports to the extreme. So it made a lot of sense to me that a reaction like this could be seen predominantly in young elite sports women. And all over the world, people try to say that, oh no, it's only in these girls' heads, it's psychological, it's psychiatric, which was very offensive in my view.
0: Right.
1: They really just wanted to come back to their sports, which they loved. They didn't invent something that didn't exist. And now we know that these symptoms are real, and we know that Merck has hidden a lot of the reports of serious neurological harms, even for the FDA, for the US Food and Drug Administration, and also for the European Medicines Agency. That has been documented.
0: Wow. The book is How Merck and Drug Regulators Hid Serious Harms of the HPV Vaccines. Peter Gupta, who is the author, who has, you know, is an MD, many degrees, from Dent, calling in today from Denmark. Sir, so if the benefits don't seem to really be there, and how surgery could be very helpful, and how the medication only works really theoretically in 70% of the time, if you don't mind, what is going on in the United States so that this Gardasil vaccine is pushed so strongly? If you don't mind, I'd really like to talk about, I guess, the political push on the part of the drug companies.
1: Am I not correct when I say that it became part of the childhood vaccination program?
0: I think it has. US? I think so. Yes, sir.
1: And let me give you this comment. You don't spread HPV in the classroom, do you?
0: No.
1: It's a sexually transmitted disease. So, I mean, why did people go out of their mind in the United States? I just don't get it. And we must get away from the idea that the vaccine area is taboo. And many people tend to say that all vaccines are good for us and we should take everything on offer. And this is not true. Vaccines will always cause harm in some people. So what we need to consider is, do a particular vaccine cause more benefit than harm? And most vaccines cause far more benefits than harms. So that's fine. But this is not really the case with the HPV vaccines. There, the balance between benefits and harms is really delicate for the reasons I have already told you. And when the risk of somebody getting cervical cancer and dying from it is very, very low and practically non-existent if you go to screening regularly, then the harm side start to have much more weight. And it's not only neurological harms. There are actually people who have died as a direct result of the HPV vaccination. So my wife is also a doctor. She's a professor in clinical microbiology. So we know a good deal about microorganisms in my family. So when our oldest daughter was asked if she was willing to get an HPV vaccine when she was 12 years old, we were already back then in doubt. And we decided to vaccinate our two daughters, but I'm not so sure I would recommend that today after I have read Merck's secret reports.
0: Okay, this is Josh Lane. You're listening to Here's to Your Health. And we're chatting with Dr. Gupta, Dr. Peter Gupta, calling in from Denmark. His brand new book is How Merck and Drug Regulators Hid Serious Harms of the HPV Vaccines. And it's from Skyhorse Publishers out of New York. They've got some great books, quite frankly. And let me just mention this. Dr. Gutches is a professor emeritus, a physician, and a best-selling author, and his scientific works have been cited over 190,000 times, and he is the only Dane who has published over 100 papers in the big five journals, the British Medical Journal, the Lancet, Journal of the American Medical Association, the Annals of Internal Medicine, and the New England Journal of Medicine. Currently, he is a researcher, lecturer, and author, an independent consultant, expert witness in lawsuits, and produces films and interviews in collaboration with award-winning Danish filmmakers. And again, from Skyhorse Publishing, a really important book. And the book is, please go out and read this book, buy this book, get your local library to pick it up, How Merck and Drug Regulators Hid Serious Harms of the HPV Vaccines. This is Josh Lane. 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We're going to take a short break, and we'll be right back after these important messages.
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0: Did you know that the 45 RPM record was invented in 1948? 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

0: Well, we come to you this morning with sad news from the racing world.
1: Oh, my gosh.
0: Man, this was unexpected. Kyle Busch, one of NASCAR's biggest stars, two-time Cup Series champion, died at the age of 41 after a sudden illness. Now, I've been trying to dig into this. I know this is horrible. His family wants privacy and all that, and I get that. But, you know, when you're a public figure, sports, entertainment, politics, you kind of belong to the rest of us, too. You belong to your family. I get that. But you belong to the rest of us, too, because we've made you famous. You're part of our life. And if you're a NASCAR fan, the NASCAR nation is, like, in utter mourning today.
1: Yeah, I mean, he made himself famous.
0: Kyle's older brother, and the whole thing is still a NASCAR racer. But it might be traced back to something that happened on Mother's Day. He was at the Watkins Glen race. He didn't win it. He had a bad cold or something, really bad congestion. And there's a radio transmission that we heard yesterday, him calling the pit crew, the crew chief after the race and saying, have my doctor ready at my bus, because he was feeling horrible. He said, I'm going to need a shot. What kind of shot? We don't know.
1: Oh.
0: And then in preparation for this weekend's race, he was in a simulator and I guess reportedly found unresponsive after he got done with the simulator and was hospitalized immediately. And then his family issued a statement on Wednesday or Thursday, that he would miss this week and next week's race due to a sudden illness. And he's in the hospital, and then we find out yesterday
1: he
0: passed away. Yeah. I mean, it's going to come out. We'll know what it is, but it's not good.
1: Had he continued, he'd be up in there.
0: Oh, no. Yeah. You know. Well, he has not won. I think he has not won a NASCAR race since 2023 after this big storied career. But he had started racing something called the NASCAR Truck Series, and he had won the last six of those races for that, I believe. I'm doing this all from my head from reading stuff this morning just quickly as I could to get on the air. Anyway, you know what? Godspeed, Kyle Busch. Our thoughts and prayers are with your family and with the entire NASCAR nation.
1: Oh, man.
0: Man, this is bad. I mean, this is bad.
1: It's sad.
0: It's very sad. Today,
1: talented man.
0: Yeah, very talented.
1: Yeah.
0: Today is International Being You Day.
1: Being me?
0: Yeah, I guess. I don't think it says Morgan here. It just means you collectively. But if you want to be Morgan, go right ahead.
1: It's a collective you. I don't think you want to do that.
0: It's International Day for Biological Diversity.
1: Okay.
0: National Craft Distillery Day. Now, that's a good day. I could like me some craft distilled spirits. World Paloma Day, which is also a drink, right? Paloma is a drink.
1: Is it?
0: Yeah.
1: Okay, what kind of a drink is it?
0: Isn't that the one with grapefruit? I could be wrong. Everybody's throwing things at the radio already going like Van Camp. You don't know what the hell you're talking about. National Solitaire Day. We all know how to do that. You know, we got a computer. You know, when's the last time anybody played solitaire with cards that wasn't in an old folks home?
1: People do it.
0: Yeah, I don't know. It's World Goth Day. We also know about that. World Vanilla Pudding Day. Holy crap. National Biomusical Instrument Day. You got to save up for those. Those are not cheap musical instruments in my mind.
1: No, they are not cheap. They are not cheap.
0: I've bought a few in my life. And National Maritime Day. Salute.
1: Salute.
0: Because without maritime, we have no cruise ships or warships.
1: Well, that is true.
0: Barges, things like that. And even the small craft, as they call it.
1: We would have no Captain Stooping.
0: That's right.
1: Yeah.
0: Or Captain Kate. If anybody follows Captain Kate on socials, she's
1: true.
0: Big star. And a real captain.
1: And
0: honest to God, captain. She's a cruise ship captain.
1: And Captain Down Under.
0: Any of those. Yeah, Captain Jason from Down Under.
1: That's right.
0: Below Deck Down Under. And then Captain Sandy from Med. And then Captain Carrie.
1: And how sad you would be.
0: I would be sad. I got to get my Below Deck.
1: I'd be sad without Captain Jason, but you know, that's right.
0: A lot of people would be. Mandalorian and Grogu opens today. Is it worth the theater or better at home? I'm going to say probably worth the $20 to go to the theater and see it on the big screen because it's Star Wars. What do you want?
1: That's true.
0: It's probably not going to be one of the big Star Wars movies that ever was, but the fact that Disney is taking a bet out on the fact that they can take a Star Wars TV show and make it into a movie just because of cuteness. And Jon Favreau, well, maybe. We'll see. All right.
1: Maybe. I mean, you know, the ticket sales will tell, but
0: yep.
1: Regardless, we get to see a Star Wars movie.
0: That's right.
1: Really, does anything else matter?
0: Meanwhile, including the show, but let's get it started. Here we go.

0: Well, the elephant in the room is, of course, we knew this was coming, but last night was the final episode of The Late Show with Stephen Colbert.
1: Yes, I am sad.
0: Ryan Reynolds, Jon Stewart, Paul Rudd, Bryan Cranston, and more made surprise appearances. His fellow talk show hosts, Jimmy Fallon, Jimmy Kimmel, Seth Meyers, and John Oliver, stopped by for a farewell tribute as well. But here's the deal. Sir Paul McCartney was in town this week because he was on Saturday Night Live. He was on the finale of Saturday Night Live last Saturday. Yeah. So, you know, why not have him stop by the old Ed Sullivan Theater?
1: Why not?
0: To close out Stephen's little reign there.
1: I mean, since he's in town and all.
0: And since he was one of the people on the planet that was probably one of the most famous people to ever be on that, set foot on that stage.
1: Well, there's a lot of famous people on that stage.
0: 1964.
1: Oh, that's right.
0: On that stage was probably the ultimate Ed Sullivan show. And at that theater, in fact, when David Letterman left about 12 years ago, he actually had Paul come by, and Paul and Ringo, I think, come by, and they did kind of a behind the scenes at the theater. They kind of talked about being there, what it was like to be there in 1964. Well, Stephen joined Paul and his former band leader, John Batiste, at the end by singing the Beatles' Hello, Goodbye. Go back and watch it today if you didn't get a chance to stay up. I actually fell asleep.
1: Oh, I did too.
0: I woke up so mad at myself this morning going, what did I do?
1: I was dreading watching it. I really dreaded because I'm so... Anyway, I'm just sad about
0: it. Yeah, I'm very sad about it.
1: So it's like, okay, now I can kind of watch it in my own time. But I was still irritated with myself that I missed it.
0: Yeah.
1: Because it's a moment.
0: It is a moment.
1: You know?
0: No matter how you feel about politics, look, this is comedy, people. Every comedian that's ever done late night and still continues to do late night to this day has always poked fun at politics. It's a little more skewed today than it used to be. I'll get that. But it's been skewed for a very long time, and you can actually, you know, put blame on us, as a society, for wanting this kind of humor. If you don't like it, fine. I think the problem is that we don't like somebody's humor because they don't agree with us. And that's where the problem is, people. You know, anyway.
1: Well, you know, everyone has a right to their
0: First Amendment, that's another thing
1: altogether. So, and we don't talk politics.
0: Anyway, the reasoning for Colbert going off the air is veiled as to the reason, and I'll argue anybody that I've been in television all my life. It was a bad deal. It's just a bad deal for Stephen. Bad deal for, and I think it's going to come back to roost on CBS and on Paramount.
1: Because when we look at it, it really has nothing to do with.
0: Well, they say it had to do with money. But it's going to be the lack of money that they're going to get with the next one because it's like nobody's going to want it. I watched that, by the way. This Byron Allen show is a show that's already been run. It's like a rerun. I don't know if they're going to make new episodes or not, but Byron Allen, he's buying the time from CBS like it's an infomercial. So it's his comedy show that he ran back in the aughts. And we're going to get to watch old comedians sit around and, you know, talk to him. And I don't know. I watched an episode the other night. I wasn't impressed. I was not impressed. So late night TV is, it's all going to go to the Jimmys for now. So, and if you stay up late enough, Seth. But then you got to stay up late enough for Seth.
1: Leave TV alone.
0: Yeah. Leave our TV alone, damn it. Anyway, you know what? The best of luck to Stephen Colbert and the 250 people who were working for him. And that's the other thing. Those people are all unemployed today. Nobody understands that when a TV show goes off the air. So
1: yeah, there was a lot of people.

0: Well, it's time for me to jump in the shower, get clean, and come clean with some shower thoughts. Of course, today's shower thoughts are all about the last show of Stephen Colbert last night. I wanted to do it with myself, but I had some thoughts about it. Here, hold my broken heart. Now that Colbert's gone, I guess I'll finally learn what my spouse sounds like at 11:35 p.m. I could read a book now, but that feels like replacing pizza with celery. 11:35 p.m. is now just me standing in front of the refrigerator like a raccoon with anxiety. Maybe I'll spend 11:35 p.m. meditating now, which is basically just sitting quietly while thinking about tacos. Without Stephen Colbert, my nightly routine has become doom scrolling until my phone hits my face. I'm considering starting my own late night routine where I walk into the living room, roast the news for 6 minutes, then interview my dog. And somewhere a couch cushion just whispered, "Wait, where's Stephen?"
1: Remember when Microsoft saved Apple from disaster so that Apple could make the iMac in 6 fruit-flavored colors? And they weren't even scratch and sniff. What's up with that? Or when Jennifer Aniston and Matthew Perry taught us how to use Windows 95. Windows 95? That 90s channel. All things 90s.
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1: Things you didn't know you need to know today, but you do. We rip this crap from the headlines.
0: We do, man. We do.
1: And you need to know.
0: Well,
1: not all
0: maybe.
1: Of this crap. Some of it's really interesting.
0: All right. What's today's news?
1: Well, there's a radio station in England across the pond.
0: Yes.
1: It accidentally announced that King Charles III had died because of what they called a computer error.
0: Off with their heads!
1: Right, really?
0: Is that what you say in England?
1: Yeah.
0: Right.
1: Awkwardly, the king was actually very much alive.
0: Yes.
1: And recently to survive a direct aerial assault from a seagull in Northern Ireland.
0: This is the news you need to know today on Friday, the 22nd of May.
1: Well, you know what?
0: The king got pooped on.
1: He did. Bird dropped what can only be described as royal ammunition
0: Absolutely.
1: Onto Charles and nearby reporters.
0: Is that the first time that he's been pooped on?
1: I don't know.
0: By a bird? I think I'd heard somewhere before that he'd accidentally been
1: dive-bombed.
0: They
1: say it's good luck. So,
0: well, there you go. You know, if you're King Charles, you need all the luck you can get.
1: He said, well, it didn't land on my head.
0: Oh, it didn't land on
1: his head. It did not land on his head.
0: It landed on his head.
1: Harvard University faculty members voted to crack down on grade inflation.
0: Grade inflation?
1: Grade inflation.
0: What's that?
1: So starting in 2027, professors will only be allowed to give A's to about 20% of students.
0: What?
1: In each course with a few bonus A's allowed.
0: What? I mean, what is this? I mean, I get it. There's a law of averages or whatever you want to say. But if you're a really good professor and you're teaching a really easy class, you know, are you going to give people a bunch of B pluses because you can't give any more A's? There's a quota on A's?
1: Well, if someone gets if it's A quality work, they need to have an A.
0: I think
1: that, too. They shouldn't have anything less than an A if they did the work and they did it well.
0: This goes back to that whole thing. Remember they tried to do this before? It's called grading on a curve. And only so many people could get A's and so many people could get F's and everybody in between kind of.
1: So it seems like it's kind of like that's just been kind of revamped and renamed.
0: But at Harvard, of all places. Yeah, you know.
1: Yeah.
0: Yeah.
1: Today marks the end of an era as CBS Radio officially signed off after nearly 100 years.
0: Da da da da da. Did I just cue somebody?
1: Man.
0: Oh, man. My fondest memories of a child is riding to the Dairy Queen at night with my dad because mom wanted banana splits. That's another story I'll save for another time. But my dad always listened to news radio in his pickup truck. And so I remember as a child listening to CBS News at the top and the bottom of every hour. Yeah. And I got into radio as an adult, and I've done my fair share of what we call back timing, the programming to hit the network break at the top of the hour. Yeah. All the DJs know what I'm talking about. It is a sad day. Today will be the final broadcast from CBS Radio News.
1: It is a sad day. It's a ridiculously sad day.
0: They're closing down. They're closing down the entire unit. It's sad all the way around for CBS.
1: That should not be happening.
0: By the way, CBS Radio News is not owned by Paramount.
1: No.
0: I just want to point that out. It's a different company.
1: Now, we have legendary network broadcasts.
0: Legendary, though.
1: Modern radio history.
0: Look, all TV news anchors, you know, from the 60s and 70s and 50s all started on the radio.
1: Yeah.
0: Edward R. Murrow, Walter Cronkite, all those guys. And so this is kind of end of an era. But anyway, after 100 years. So. Godspeed, CBS Radio. And that's it. Those are the things you didn't know you needed to know today, ripped
1: from the headlines.

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2: 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Holmes and Amy Robach, reportedly planning their wedding.
3: They're still together?
0: Wow.
2: Yeah, they're still together.
3: Wow.
2: With the blessing of their exes,
3: what?
2: They are now dating each other.
3: What?
2: Yeah, we talked about that at one point.
3: Did we? I forgot about that.
2: We touched on it at one point, yeah.
3: I just was a blur. Oh, my gosh.
0: Really?
3: Wow. Does that happen a lot now anymore? I mean,
2: it didn't happen to Shania Twain and Matt Lane in the odds, so.
3: Yeah, okay. You know, she hung out. Well, Matt was dating.
2: Well, he had an affair with.
3: With the housekeeper, the governess?
2: Oh, nanny or something.
3: I think it was the nanny.
2: But they were neighbors.
3: They were neighbors. Okay.
2: And so that ended both marriages.
3: Oh, I thought Shania actually got together with the housekeeper's husband.
2: Yeah, not. It was later.
3: Oh, okay.
2: They were support for each other after their.
3: Well, we could also talk about Amy Grant and Vince Gill. They were neighbors, right?
2: They were. I guess they were neighbors, they knew each other.
3: But they didn't. They didn't do the wife swap. I didn't mean it to sound like that, but it kind of sounds like that. Anyway,
2: no, they didn't.
3: That's
2: sources say Amy's
3: reality
2: ex-husband.
3: TV show.
2: Sources say Amy's ex-husband and former Hollywood heartthrob Andrew Hsu.
3: Yeah,
2: and TJ's ex-wife Marilee Feibig. Mm-hmm. They will not be attending the wedding, but
3: Shocker.
2: The kids will.
3: Oh, of course.
2: Reportedly, the couple's planning a small destination wedding later this year to avoid media chaos, which is probably smart, which is why this story is even relevant, right?
3: Media chaos has already begun.
2: So, yes, Andrew and Marilee, they're still together.
3: Yeah.
2: And all supposedly right. Now they're living together at this point. So, somehow, everybody...
3: co-parenting, and they're going to have some vacations.
2: The parents are all still the parents. They're just,
3: man.
2: Everyone's co-parenting, and I guess everyone's okay with it now. And
3: they have to be okay with it now because, divorce proceedings have finalized. Everybody got their money.
2: The kids may need some therapy later on. But
3: you think?
2: Mom and dad started as mom and dad, but now it's...
3: And stepbrothers and sisters are now, step-siblings are now siblings and living under the same roof. This is all really weird because, when Garth Brooks divorced his first wife, Sandy, she left him, don't know which. Sandy, by the way, is still hanging on because I think she gets a piece of the pie. They lived together on the same ranch. So their girls never had to leave home to visit the other parent. Same with Andrew. Oh, another thing. Andrew and Fergie over in, until recently. They lived together until Andrew went to jail. Anyway,
2: they lived in separate parts of the castle.
3: Of the castle. Okay. And I guess that makes sense. Anyway.
2: In different wings.
3: Good old Amy and TJ. I really didn't expect this story to still have legs, 5 years later, four years later?
2: I did not expect them to still be together at this point.
3: And what do they do for a living? Did they get jobs at local TV stations? Because they're not doing network news anymore or network soft news.
2: I have no idea. Yeah. They didn't tell me.
3: All right. There you go. It's Van Camp and Morgan.
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0: It is Friday, kids. You know what that means. It's time for AI dad jokes. That's right. We ask artificial intelligence to write some dad jokes.
1: Mm-hmm.
0: And, you know, you would think that it would just have an infinite amount of dad jokes available to it, but apparently not. So today, after much wrangling with the artificial intelligence, you'd think this would also be easy. We ended up finding some from last week that were rejected last week, which were way funnier than the ones that we came up with this week. So,
1: Code wasn't pulling it out.
0: Yeah, it just wasn't. No. Sometimes it's all in how you ask it. So anyway, here we go with this week's, or last week's, but unheard yet, unaired yet, AI dad jokes. Here we go, dad joke. Number one.
2: I opened a bakery that only sells sad bread. Business is really crummy.
0: See, I did. These were the ones that didn't make the cut last week, by the way.
1: Really, I'm so surprised.
0: Yeah, AI dad joke. Number two.
2: I started a support group for people addicted to brake fluid. We can stop anytime.
1: Wow.
0: I thought that was pretty good. AI dad joke. Number three.
2: I tried to invent silent karaoke. Turns out that's just reading.
0: Okay, that one was good. And finally, AI dad joke number four.
2: I told Morgan I was starting a fitness journey. Technically, walking to the fridge is movement.
3: This is a sad, sad day.
1: Yeah, but I've said that.
0: Yeah, technically it is. Yeah. Yeah, again.
1: Well, we're going with silent karaoke.
0: Silent karaoke, number one this week, a leftover from last week.
2: I tried to invent silent karaoke. Turns out that's just reading.
3: This is a sad, sad day.
0: You know how hard it is to get AI to give you jokes that are really funny sometimes? I think we got to the end of the internet on that one. It's like 70 jokes. 70 jokes. We had it right today. Not a one of them worth airing. Unless
1: they were that bad.
0: Yeah.
1: Wow.
0: Yeah, they were that bad. So AI, you know what? You need to learn some more jokes, man. Anyway, those are our AI dad jokes for last week and this week.

The Friday show where we always make a little fun of everybody's, you know, misgivings. Go to the website fmylife.com and we pick up some of these people who really are kind of having a tough week. Here's what we found this week. These are verbatim. The only thing we've changed have been curse words or, well, the really nasty stuff we didn't even air. So here we go. Today, a cashier at a store was so gorgeous that when she asked

0: If I needed a bag, I grabbed everything and simply said, thanks, you too. And dropped everything on the way out of the store. Uh-huh. I haven't gone back since. I've seen her a few times around town, and she just giggles at me when I pass by. I hate my life. FML. I dropped something one time because I was too lazy to get a cart, and it was a bottle of something, and I felt so embarrassed. And they go, don't worry about it. Don't worry. I mean, I had a handful. I mean, that's why I dropped it. Butterfingers.
1: Good job.
0: Good job. Good job.
1: Good job, John Van Camp.
0: Today, I recorded a 20-minute TED Talk and told my students to watch it on the app in preparation for next term's projects. These professors that use their own TED Talk to be fodder for texts and tests. Mm-hmm. I got bombarded with messages from my students telling me that because I was sat down on a chair while recording, certain camera angles could see straight up my skirt. FML.
1: That what might camera actually, angle is down there?
0: I know. Well,
1: I don't know about that.
0: Yeah. Mm. Today, I had a very long wait at the doctor's. How long was it? The three plastic plants in the waiting area have 163 leaves each. The patient information poster on the wall has 127 words. The longest word has 19 letters. FML.
1: Yeah, that's
0: Yeah. Today, my boyfriend thinks he's discovered a big conspiracy by dentists.
1: Huge.
0: To sell toothpaste. He's arguing that nobody needs to brush their teeth ever because all the new plaque from fluid will dissolve the old plaque, and the only thing he needs to use is breath spray.
1: Gosh. Oh, no.
0: FML. Yeah.
1: That's a dentist?
0: No, this is a boyfriend.
1: Okay. All right.
0: Yeah. And finally, today at brunch, my friend asked if anyone wanted to split the bill. I pointed out that I had only ordered the coffee while everyone else got cocktails and meals. Suddenly, I was the cheap friend, and somehow defending my $4 coffee turned into a group discussion about generosity, capitalism, and personal values. FML, you need to get a new bunch of friends, by the way. And those are our FMLs for this week. She's

0: It's that 90s channel. And it's time for some tasty bits.
1: You know, there's always room for Jell-O.
0: Yeah.
1: But I love pudding.
0: Pudding, yes. Well, unless it's a pudding pop. That's a Bill Cosby joke. Here's some things you probably didn't know yesterday. Advanced tickets to Woodstock in 1969 were sold at record stores for $18. That's about $150 in today's money.
1: Wow.
0: But, yeah, like you could get into a concert for $150 today.
1: Mm-mm. Well, you can. It just depends on who you're seeing.
0: Yeah, right. Tickets, by the way, were supposed to cost $24 at the door. Of course, you know, nobody paid at the door. That would be $200 today.
1: Yeah.
0: Considering the whole experience, that would have been an incredible value. Of course, many people ended up storming in without paying at all. So, yeah. And they left their cars on the way because, you know, they could, the parking lot was actually the road leading in. The U.S. had a first lesbian, a lesbian first lady. Grover Cleveland's sister, Rose, was the first lady for the first 14 months of his term before he got married. Rose went on to be a woman named Evangeline Simpson, and now they're buried next to each other with a woman. Yeah, she went on to be with a woman, An art historian, I'm not talking very well today. An art historian spotted a rare, long-lost painting in the background of the movie Stuart Little. Turns out the set designer bought it cheap at the antique store.
1: Really?
0: No one knew it was worth over $250,000.
1: Really?
0: Wow. Was that a Disney movie, Stuart Little? I don't remember. Was that the one with Michael J. Fox doing the voice?
1: I don't.
0: Chicken Little. Sorry.
1: Chicken Little.
0: Yeah.
1: You know, whatever.
0: Stuart Little. Little.
1: I don't remember who did
0: Stuart Little. Anyway, hopefully somebody got some money out of that. One witness of Lincoln's assassination lived so long, he was able to be interviewed about it on television. That's right. Samuel Seymour was at Ford's Theater. I'm thinking that was a fake name. And was interviewed about it in 1956 at age 96 on a show called I've Got a Secret. Obviously, Samuel had a secret. Who names their kid Samuel Seymour? That's a fake name. It's got to be a fake name. I don't buy it.
1: It's got to be.
0: Yeah. And the movie Dallas Buyers Club, which had such a low budget that the makeup artist, Robin Matthews, only had $250 to spend for the entire movie. And she still won the Oscar for Best Makeup and Hairstyling.
1: You said how much money?
0: $250.
1: That's what I thought you said. Yeah. Wow.
0: What do you know? And there you
1: go. That's nuts.
0: And those are our tasty bits for today.
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0: The biggest hits of the 90s and more, that 90s channel. Summer parties about to start happening. But Gen Z may be replacing the old hold my beer mentality with something closer to maybe just one more than water. And then water. A new survey of 2,000 adults who drink alcohol found 89% of Gen Z plans to drink during summer gatherings, which is the highest of any generation, by the way, that's been able to admit it. Okay. But unlike older generations famous for spring break chaos and questionable karaoke decisions, younger adults are also focusing heavily on moderation.
1: Okay.
0: About 64% of Gen Z says they practice intentional drinking, meaning they actively pace themselves and avoid overdoing it. Across all age groups, nearly half of Americans say they're now more mindful about alcohol consumption. And their top strategies, drink slower, eat while drinking, and set personal limits before the party starts. Look at that. How adult
1: all that
0: these Gen Zs can be. How adult are these guys? I mean, they're such great adults.
1: Well, and those are some really key points.
0: Actually, they are.
1: So, yeah.
0: Gen Z has basically grown up, you know, experiencing every level of alcoholism, you know, that they can imagine and go like, I don't want to end up like Uncle Sam. I just don't want to end up like Uncle Sam. Basically, summer drinking now comes with hydration plans, too, and emotional wellness goals. So, you know what? 1997's party keg just fainted. It's done. You know what? They're going to be reasonable. Gen Z is going to be reasonable. And that's smart. It's very smart, especially now when they can get a ride home a lot easier than we could.
1: Yeah, this is just in general. There's plenty of Gen Z out there.
0: There's going to be plenty. Yeah, that's true. But, you know, this is what they intend to do. It's just an intention. It's what they say in a survey, whether or not they mean it or not. By the way, one drink and one equal part of water will help you.
1: Absolutely.
0: Have a drink of water after, with or a long, right after you have you've had a drink. That's just good sense.
1: Well, a lot of hangovers are basically caused by dehydration.
0: That's right. That's right. Stay hydrated, my friends.

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1: It's time for a little Norm or Nope. Do, do, do, do. Yeah. Norm or Nope. Sleeping with a fan pointed directly at your face like a rotisserie chicken.
0: That's what a ceiling fan's for on high. But yeah, it's the same purpose. I can remember sleeping in the summer, no air conditioning, no ceiling fan, and yes, fan pointed at my face. That's a normal at times. It is.
1: Yeah. Well, yeah, when it's needed.
0: When it's needed. Okay. Yeah. Yeah.
1: All right.
0: Normal. I used to live in a town where we had no air conditioning, and the summers were sweltering, 120 sometimes.
1: Yeah. That's what I grew up in.
0: Yeah. So, yeah.
1: Not the 120.
0: Evenings, some nights, the evenings just would not.
1: You but know. You weren't there that long.
0: No, 20 years of my life.
1: Oh.
0: Hello. Yeah. And we didn't have a sea breeze like we have now where I live.
1: Norm or Nope.
0: Uh-huh.
1: Reapplying sunscreen only after you already feel yourself sizzling.
0: Well, I'm going to say that's a nope because I'm a poster child for bad sun habits. I don't use a lot of sunscreen. I just never have. So, yeah.
1: Tisk.
0: Yeah. So
1: normal
0: that's
1: or nope.
0: Not me.
1: Wearing flip flops that sound like applause when you walk through your store.
0: That's the best about summer is hearing people walking around in thongs, not thong underwear, but thong flip-flops.
1: Yeah.
0: We used to call them thongs back in the day. Back in the day, we called them thongs. And yes, they make that lovely noise, don't they?
1: You know, it kind of gets to me. People who flap their flip-flops and women who intentionally, you know, they're walking and their heels, the sound of their heels reverberate throughout the room.
0: I know, but it's hard to not do that.
1: Unless you shuffle. But some people just don't.
0: Shuffling is not safe. You need to pick up your feet. Pick up your feet. You're going to fall. You're going to trip.
1: Just get in a ball and roll.
0: Oh,
1: have someone push you.
0: Yeah,
1: normal or no. Treating vacation drinking calories like they. Legally don't count.
0: They don't count. You're on vacation. Nothing
1: neither
0: counts.
1: Neither do calories.
0: Calories of any kind. Drinking, food, whatever. You're on vacay.
1: Yeah, normal or no.
0: Yeah.
1: Turning the pillow over 17 times a night and searching for the cold side.
0: See, back to the first one about the fan in my face. Yeah, oh, that's me. That's me, totally. If I'm sleeping hot, I'm doing that. Pillow first, then no blankets. Yeah.
1: I say I can't do no blanket.
0: No,
1: I
0: can't.
1: I have something.
0: Man, I can't.
1: Normal or no?
0: Uh-huh.
1: Pretending yard work is exercise so you can justify ice cream later.
0: Yard what?
1: I knew that.
0: Yeah,
1: normal or no?
0: Uh-huh.
1: Wearing sunglasses indoors just for a second and forgetting they're on still 20 minutes later.
0: There was a time before I had to wear glasses, you know, that I used to wear sunglasses all the time. And I would do that a lot. I would be, you know, like people look at, when you're walking inside with sunglasses on, people go like, oh yeah, he's full of himself. And no, it has to do with just not paying attention to what's going on. Yes, it is darker sometimes. Sometimes, depending on how bright the room is. I'm really trying to, you know, trying to make excuses for myself. But that would have been a normal at some time in my life. For a long time in my life. It was a normal. All right, okay. All right.
1: And that, I'm sorry, that was lastest but not
0: leastest. That was lastest but not leastest. There you go.
1: Our summer edition.
0: Our normal or nope for this week.
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0: You know that friend who greets you with an insult, you know, and refuses to sugarcoat anything, somehow still becomes an emergency contact for you? Well, according to new relationship-focused article, that person may actually be friendship gold.
1: Really?
0: Yeah.
1: No way.
0: There are 11 traits commonly found in people who come across as rude, but still maintain close, loyal friendships.
1: Uh-huh.
0: Included in those 11 are brutal honesty, sarcastic humor, confidence, and even a deep hatred of fake small talk. These are strong individuals, I would say, right?
1: Seems that way.
0: So researchers say these personalities often form stronger bonds because people trust them to be genuine. They're also the type to show up in emergencies, defend friends fiercely, and respect boundaries without drama. I can remember some friends in my life that have actually been brutally honest and almost embarrassing to the point of almost being embarrassing or when they're around your other friends or whatever. But they're the ones who can always come to your rescue when you need them.
1: Are they now?
0: Yeah, no, they are. They are. They're true blue. You know?
1: Well, you need true blue. True blue.
0: Yeah, no. And the rest of your friends are just superficial twits. In other words, the friend saying, "That's the dumbest thing I ever heard to you," may actually care more about you than the person who's constantly saying, you know, to live your truth.
1: An example would be, okay, so because people are very sensitive. They don't want to hear anything negative, right?
0: No.
1: But Simon Cowell.
0: Oh, okay. Go ahead.
1: Let's think about him. We'll take it back to American Idol.
0: Okay. All right.
1: Everyone would be like, oh, you know what? You tried so hard and that's really good. And he would put it out there. It's like, this is what you need to do. You didn't cut it this time. Now, did he say it with, you know, bedside manner? Not really. But he told them the truth.
0: I think that a lot of that was an act. And as he's gotten older, I've been watching actually the next Simon Cowell thing on Netflix, as a matter of fact. This was done about a year and a half ago. He's actually a decent guy, you know?
1: He's a decent guy.
0: And he's in this bit, he's actually trying to find the next boy band. And he's politely telling people, you just didn't make it. Take it to heart. Come back. You're going to be good someday. Just, you know, but you're not ready for this. And so he's less of the shock and awe and more of the, hey, you know what? The brutally honest. And he says it's a disservice not to be honest with people about their talent.
1: That is true. Yeah. And, you know, Gordon Ramsay.
0: Yeah, Gordon Ramsay. Same thing. Right, right.
1: He's a nice guy.
0: I think it has to do with them being British. And then wanting to look, you know, like they're the S wherever they go, right? Anyway, of the 11 things, I'll quickly run these down for you from this article. Again, brutally honest. They tease people as an affection. They don't care about pleasing everyone. They're fiercely loyal. They show up in emergencies. They hate small talk. They respect boundaries. They aren't afraid of awkward moments. They don't make everything about themselves. They stick around when life gets messy. They know where the bodies are hidden. No, that wasn't one of them. They rarely hold grudges. Those are the 11 traits of close friends that are kind of hard to be around sometimes. But there you go.
1: But they'll tell you true.
0: They'll tell you if you got crap in your teeth and boogers in your nose.
1: That's right.

0: The biggest hits of the 90s and more. That 90s channel.
1: Well, well, well. It's time for Dan Camping Morgan's birthday extravaganza.
0: All right. I don't know if I'm going to do very well. I haven't had a good week.
1: Well, finish strong.
0: Okay, we'll try.
1: All right.
0: You tell me this like I know any of these people. Okay, go ahead.
1: Oh, you know all of them.
0: I do I? Okay.
1: Yeah. All right. Naomi Campbell.
0: Naomi Campbell. I think she's like 55.
1: 56?
0: Yeah.
1: So you're close.
0: She's been around for a while.
1: Jennifer Goodwin.
0: From Zoolander. I love Jennifer Goodwin. Also, she's been in Once Upon a Time and Not That Into You. Yeah.
1: On Walk the Line.
0: Oh, yeah. She was in Walk the Line. Yeah. Jennifer's 40, 48?
1: 48.
0: Okay.
1: 47, actually. No, I'm sorry. She is 48.
0: See,
1: oh, that's the wrong one.
0: You can't even see.
1: Oh, my gosh.
0: All right,
1: I wasn't expecting you to get it right.
0: Oh, yeah. Probably not. Yeah.
1: Maggie Q.
0: Nikita.
1: Maggie Q. Yeah. Mission Impossible 3. Soccer. Insurgent. Divergent. Live Free or Die Hard.
0: Maggie Q's got to be 48.
1: 47.
0: Hey, okay.
1: Barbara Parkins.
0: Barbara Parkins. Who's Barbara Parkins?
1: Peyton Place, Valley of the Dolls.
0: Oh, my God.
1: Yeah.
0: That's like older than me.
1: Yes.
0: Let's say, is she still alive? If she's still alive, she's 90.
1: 84.
0: Okay, fine.
1: Ann Cusack.
0: Sister to John. And
1: sister,
0: a fine,
1: yeah,
0: fine actress in and of herself. She was in A League of Her Own, my favorite.
1: Yeah.
0: Obviously, I love that. Love that movie. But she's been in a lot of other things. Besides, she and John were both in 16 Candles. Yeah, they played brother and sister when they were kids, teenagers. And
1: was she in Runaway Bride?
0: Yeah, I think she was. Yeah, yeah. She's 65 today, and
1: she is 65.
0: Right on.
1: Clint Eastwood's daughter, Allison Eastwood.
0: Allison. Okay. Now, she's been in a movie. Which was
1: Midnight
0: it?
1: In the Garden of Gettysburg.
0: Okay. All right. So she's 50-something. 52.
1: She's 54.
0: All right. Okay.
1: Molly Ephraim.
0: Last Man Standing. Love her. Love Molly. Molly is, she's one of the daughters. She is 40.
1: You're right, sir.
0: All
1: so
0: right.
1: You're having a better day.
0: I'm better. Mm-hmm.
1: I remember watching this guy. Oh, man. Olympic gold medalist, Paulo Ohno.
0: Paulo Ohno, man.
1: Yeah, I like him.
0: Yeah, and he's a local star here in Los Angeles.
1: Oh, that's true.
0: Yeah, he's from L.A.
1: From L.A.
0: Paulo, I think, is 45.
1: 44, which is crazy.
0: Fine.
1: Singer Morrissey.
0: Morrissey is 67 today.
1: Yes, sir.
0: Yep.
1: And last but not least.
0: Yeah.
1: Legendary songwriter.
0: Mm-hmm.
1: And where would the world be without him, even though he's a bit more silent than his partner is, Bernie Taupin.
0: Bernie Taupin, who's written almost every song that Elton John ever wrote.
1: Yep.
0: Bernie, by the way, wrote the song first. Elton sets it to music. Always.
1: Within half an hour.
0: Usually 15 minutes.
1: About 50, yeah.
0: That is

0: Let's go to Indiana.
1: Why not? It's a big race this Sunday, the Indianapolis 500. Yeah.
0: And Gomer Pyle, Jim Nabors.
1: Jim Nabors, the late great.
0: He had an amazing voice.
1: Amazing singing voice.
0: You would never know that he would sing the way he sang.
1: But he used to open up.
0: Yeah.
1: And then after that, they'd say gentlemen, and now they say gentlemen and ladies. Or they may just say racers, start your engines. I think they do now. But
0: well,
1: back in the
0: what
1: day.
0: What was the song?
1: I think it's called Down Home in Indiana or something
0: how's
1: like that.
0: It go,
1: it's the I don't know how it goes.
0: Try it.
1: It's the state

0: it's the state song. I don't know.
1: All right, we'll try it in the Vantage of Neighbors. Come on, do it.
0: Down home in Indiana. Go on. It's not going to do this.
1: An Indiana man learned this week that wildlife conservation officers are apparently not fans of interpretive turtle dance performances.
0: Turtle dance?
1: Interpretive turtle dance. Wow. Not just any turtle dance. I mean, turtles can dance all they want to, but when it's interpretive, then that changes the rules.
0: Does this happen when they roll over on their shells and they can't get back up again? Since that's a dance right there. Well, I've seen it on Bugs Bunny cartoons.
1: Oh my gosh. Yeah, like, authorities in Harrison County arrested a man on Tuesday. His officers spotted him dancing in the street while holding a protected Easter box turtle.
0: Oh, God.
1: You can't do that, sir.
0: Can't do it. Can't dance with the turtles.
1: You can't. Because according to the Indiana Department of Natural Resources, the man was allegedly under the influence. Say it isn't so. And carrying methamphetamine. He was carrying meth in his...
0: in his what?
1: In meth and drug paraphernalia.
0: All right.
1: And hopefully the turtle was not exposed.
0: No, the turtle was probably fine.
1: Officials reminded residents that Eastern box turtles, you can't touch them.
0: Because, you know, they're protected.
1: Protected under state law.
0: And I'm sure there's not a whole lot of them. They're not indigenous to Indiana, I don't believe.
1: They're not allowed to leave.
0: They're not indigenous to Indiana.
1: They're not allowed to leave the wild.
0: See? Okay. Whoever stuck them there.
1: They can't be taken from the wild. They can't go.
0: Okay. Well, maybe they are indigenous. I don't know.
1: They know what line they can't cross. It's like, ooh, don't step over there.
0: Yeah, right. It's like, oh,
1: our interpretive dance.
0: No turtle crossing.
1: This side
0: no turtle crossing. I saw the sign. I can't go.
1: Conservation experts say turtles, they mature slowly. They live a long time. Don't produce many offspring, which makes, you know.
0: Yeah.
1: When you're trying to protect them, it makes them kind of really important. It's like, oh, my gosh.
0: It's not like the sea turtles that, you know.
1: Get off my turtle.
0: That run the beach, you know, in Florida and bury hundreds of eggs on the beach, right? They still, they're also endangered species. So, yeah, turtles are, you know, for animals that live as long as they do.
1: Yeah.
0: You know?
1: Yeah, and they have.
0: Take care of our turtles.
1: Well, turtles are important.
0: They are. Every creature is important.
1: That's true.
0: Besides, without turtles, how would we have a winner of a race? The turtle and the hare. Get it? Remember?
1: Oh, my gosh. The turtle and the hare.
0: Yeah, see, who would win the race? I just wanted to do that little...
1: You waited for that, didn't you?
0: Little tie-in because the Indianapolis 500 runs on Sunday.
1: On Sunday. The turtle, to wrap it up, though, I know I'm yammering. The turtle was reportedly unharmed.
0: Well, thank the maker.
1: Safely released back into his side of the fence, into the wild.
0: Awesome.
1: And then he became the participant.
0: And what about the drunk guy or the drug guy?
1: Oh, he's facing multiple drug-related charges.
0: He is. And animal cruelty and everything else.
1: We don't know if the turtle hired legal representation. they don't know if they're trying to do a TikTok of their
0: Well, there you go. There's that.
1: Interpretive turtle dance. But, you know, we'll have to wait and see.
0: Okay, and that is our, crazy crime story for today.
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0: researchers say ChatGPT 4.5 passed the Turing test 73% of the time. What does that mean?
1: The Turing test.
0: Well, Turing is named for the computer, the person that is considered to be the inventor of the modern computer, Turing, right?
1: Sure.
0: During more than 1,000 text conversations with ChatGPT, judges chatted with both a real person and an AI and then tried to figure out which one was human. And guess what?
1: What?
0: Most of them got it wrong. The AI performed especially well when instructed to act like a shy young person familiar with internet culture. Yes, you can tell your GPT to do that. You can give prompts like that to your GPT. Act like a shy young person familiar with internet culture and jargon.
1: Right.
0: So basically, AI discovered the secret formula is slightly awkward Reddit user. I'm kidding about that one. Researchers say people relied less on logic questions and more on emotional tone and small talk to identify humans, which modern AI now handles scaringly and surprisingly well. Even extending conversations to 15 minutes did not help. Experts warned these counterfeit people online could eventually make it harder to trust who's actually real on the internet. And like, we're supposed to believe everything on the internet anyway, right?
1: Of course.
0: That's kind of been a problem for a while. But now AI makes it even more clunky, I'm thinking. But as I hit the chatbot thing on help, because I won't pick up a phone to talk to anybody in sport. The help desk is a dead thing. We have chat now, damn it. But chat, I always assume it's a chat bot that's answering my questions at first until I get frustrated and say, I need to speak to a human. And then I'll go, sorry, hang on just a second while I connect you with one of my human associates. And that's the way you do it. If you get tired of AI giving you the runaround, sorry, I don't understand what you meant by I don't get what you're saying, ask for a human. That's all. Or who cares?

0: This is where the 90s live, that 90s channel. Hey, it's time for the Who Cares News headlines. Here's Morgan.
1: Today in celebrity reality checks, former Danny Pintaro says he makes more money delivering Amazon packages than he does for reruns of Who's the Boss?
0: Who's the Boss? Danny was Jonathan, right?
1: Jonathan, yeah.
0: Yeah, okay.
1: All right. The little boy.
0: The little boy. He wasn't that little. Well, he's little in the beginning.
1: Yeah, he was little in the beginning.
0: Yeah, the cute kid.
1: Not baby, but he was just
0: so they were
1: kid.
0: Both little. Him and Alyssa Milano. They were.
1: Yeah, that's true.
0: They were, she's a little older than him.
1: Both little kids.
0: So he makes no money from the show. Very little money. I
1: mean. Yeah, he said that even in a really good year,
0: yeah,
1: residual checks come from the classic sitcom that I haven't seen in a long time.
0: Yeah.
1: A long time.
0: Yeah.
1: Only the residuals only total around $9,000.
0: What, every year or?
1: It sounds like every year. I'm not.
0: That's not a lot of money, but that's $9,000 that he didn't have.
1: That's right.
0: And he didn't have to work for it this year.
1: But
0: he has to pay taxes on it.
1: But for a sitcom, that's all you get.
0: Yeah, okay.
1: It's not.
0: I wouldn't complain if I was him.
1: No.
0: He was the sixth person. You know, I get it. Everybody's ego, like, I was on this hit show for 7 years, and it was all because of me. No, you were a supporting cast, you know, and for the longest time, you were a minor. So, you know, whatever. The fact that 25 years or 30 years later, you're getting $9,000 a year for something work you did 30 years ago, I think you're doing fine, Danny. I think you're doing just fine, because I don't get that kind of money for work I did 30 years ago. Very few of us do.
1: That is true.
0: So there. True. All right, I'll get off my soapbox.
1: But Danny said that he says that people, you know, think that TV stars are set for
0: stars. Yeah, they're not set.
1: Well, unless you're the top tier of Hollywood, acting is, he says, basically gig work with headshots.
0: It is. It really is, because you might make a bunch of money on. Well, I mean, I don't know. There's very few Friends, very few Big Bang Theories, very few. We're talking about Everybody Loves Raymond, and believe it or not, nobody else on that show makes $18 million a year. Like Ray Romano does.
1: No.
0: Yeah, so I mean, again.
1: Nor did they ever.
0: Nor did they ever, right. So the interesting thing about Friends and Big Bang Theory is that they kind of went in together as a group, although Big Bang, only the top three went in together as a group. They all three made the same amount. And for the other folks to make more money, they actually had to give up some of their salary towards the end of the series. But they gladly did that for the supporting cast to get more money.
1: On Big Bang?
0: On Big Bang, yeah.
1: Really?
0: Melissa Rauch and Mayim Bialik were getting like $50,000 an episode. And they were making a million an episode.
1: Yeah,
0: remember?
1: Right.
0: So they all gave up a little bit of their salary to make sure they got some.
1: And they let them do it, didn't they?
0: They did. And they're all making tons of money now. I don't know that Mayim and Melissa get the same cut as them. I doubt it. But on Friends, they all got the same cut of the residuals.
1: Because that's what the deal that
0: That was the deal they made.
1: So that's what the only thing they would accept was for it to be equal.
0: And some might add that some of those folks were typecast. You know, after you do a show, especially like Big Bang, you do a show like for 12 years like Big Bang, not a lot of work. Simon Helberg's not getting a lot of work. Yeah, he was on Poker Face a couple of episodes, but he's not getting, you know, starring roles anymore because he was a character actor. So.
1: Yeah.
0: Anyway, all right, enough. Danny.
1: It's always great to see.
0: Enjoy your Amazon job, buddy. Okay? That's fine.
1: Emily in Paris is officially ending with season 6. Lily Collins confirmed the news after Netflix renewed the romantic comedy for one final season.
0: 6 seasons of this show. And I mean, they're short seasons. I mean, what are they, like 10?
1: They're all short seasons.
0: They're like 10 episodes.
1: Crazy.
0: Or whatever. But I mean, and I've not watched Emily in Paris. I've only heard about it.
1: Uh-huh.
0: So now it's one of those things that I got to go binge this summer.
1: you know? It goes
0: and
1: on the list.
0: I will. You know, I will. It's actually been on my list. That and Bridgerton. And I just could not get into Bridgerton. I mean, I love Shonda Rhimes and everything else. And it's like, okay, it's sex on a stick. I get it. But it was just like, hey, man, I just can't get into this. Because it's pompous people.
1: Well, yeah.
0: They're very pompous.
1: People. Yes.
0: The difference between that and a Downton Abbey, where everybody was a little more down to earth, you know? I mean, but these Bridgerton people, they're so uppity.
1: Well, production of the final season's expected to begin later this year.
0: Yeah.
1: And so one more season to enjoy the Parisian romance, dramatic love triangles, and workplace meetings where apparently nobody
0: actually works. That's right. We get no work done because all we're talking about is what happened on TV yesterday.
1: Yes.
0: Those days are gone. All right. Hey, more Who Cares on Tuesday. Now, Morgan and I will be sleeping in on Monday.
1: But
0: you enjoy a best of episode over most of these same radio stations. And we'll be back with a fresh show on Tuesday. Have a great long weekend. And
1: that's all the news you could care less about for this week.
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0: It's that 90s channel. All things 90s. It's our four-time kids. That's right. You've come to the right place. Step right up. This is the best hour on the radio. If you've sat through the last 3 hours, you're in for a treat. Because this is better. This is way better. You're here. We're here. Not everybody gets it. Not everybody gets us. And that's right. Because not everybody gets you. Okay? But we do. Today's Hour 4 is brought to you by our fake sponsor, the American Institute for Human Verification. Verification and verification.
1: Idiot. Like vertical organization?
0: At AI school. Get it? American Institute. We teach you the warning signs that your online friend might actually be a machine. If it says that's a valid perspective too often or never takes 14 minutes to reply K or uses correct grammar on social media, or responds instantly at 3:12 a.m., or seems emotionally available, while our certified instructors will help you practice difficult real-world scenarios. Okay?
1: Okay.
0: Like, is this my cousin or ChatGPT? Did I just flirt with customer service? And everyone's favorite, wait, was that my therapist or a toaster? Graduate students receive an official I Passed the Human Test bumper sticker and one free CAPTCHA attempt. AI school, because if your online friend never posts blurry food photos, you should probably ask questions.
1: Oh my gosh.
0: Hey, welcome. It's time to say hello to the squad. Hello, squad. Madam President.
1: Deb John.
0: Who writes us a TGIF.
1: Nice.
0: As always. It's getting to be a thing on Fridays. Thank you so much, Deb. We appreciate it. Dear Van Camp and Morgan, thanks for your feature special about A.A. Ron Aaron Rodgers. As thanks, I'll write a poem someday on Shohei Ohtani, your favorite player from the Dodgers. That's right. Thank you, Deb. Happy three-day weekend. Stay safe. Love your show. You too, Deb. Thank you so much. All right, here's what's coming up today on the big hour. Because, you know, it can only be contained by an hour. We got our fast facts you could use if you could listen fast enough.
1: Okay.
0: Our stupid list of top signs you're rude.
1: Oh, okay. Bring it on.
0: And our ICME stories, in case you missed it. Yep. Scraping the bottom of the internet like we
1: do. Scrape.
0: And a whole lot more coming your way. It's hour four, so get ready. Get set. It's the last hour four of the week. It's hour four, kids, and it starts
1: right now.
2: Ain't nothing but against the party.
3: Like that up. So why are you acting like that?

0: that for all men. More than 75% of Americans say they know how to get around without a GPS in the area they live in.
1: Well, good for them.
0: What about the other 25%? Boy. Maybe they should take the Waymo. The state where people are most likely to call in sick? Oregon. And I think really? That's because it's just beautiful up there.
1: Sure, yeah.
0: It's beautiful. Yeah. I don't feel like working today. I'm just going to look at the trees.
1: Well, then you wonder if more of the clouds are...
0: Oh, sick or just, you know, I get it.
1: Especially in the spring and summer.
0: Well, in the wintertime, I get it. Calling sick, but you can actually got an excuse in the winter because it snows up there. 72% of Americans live within an hour of their parents. Yes, I do. In about 5 minutes. Residents of Phoenix, but my dad's almost 102. So,
1: that's
0: true. It's good cause that I live 5 minutes away. Residents of Phoenix, Arizona enjoy winter 90% more than any other city. Well, here's the reason why. Because there's only Phoenix, Arizona people are going to write the letters, okay? But I have this on good authority from Phoenix residents. There are only two types of weather in Phoenix, hot and hotter. And the winter is hot. So they like it better than the hotter months, okay?
1: The hotter
0: Am I right? Go ahead, send your letters.
1: I suppose you're right.
0: Cards and letters. 10% of guys in a Match.com survey say they have changed their phone number after first date. Oh, man. Women should do that, too. Okay, if you got a bad first date, just change your number. Go get a burner phone.
1: Might as well.
0: Get a burner phone for your Match.coms. A survey says that 27% of people should get an IRS tattoo if it meant they never had to pay taxes again. Oh, count me in that 27%, and I don't get tattoos.
1: You mean you have to get a tattoo?
0: They say they would get an IRS tattoo if it meant they never had to pay taxes again.
1: Oh, jeez.
0: 27%? 10% of married couples say they met each other at the gym. So if you're looking to find your next spouse, the gym ain't in. There's a 9 chance out of 10 it ain't the place to meet your next spouse. Better go back to the bar. Only 5% of kids say their parents don't do anything embarrassing. And those 5 kids...
1: They
0: don't know what embarrassing is. 14% of adults say they've had a drink or two before going to the dentist. Well, your dentist's got to love that. Get out of here.
1: Drink off the fumes.
0: According to a survey... 30% of us don't drive or test drive a car, rather, until we know what we want. Well, then why would you test drive it if you knew what you want? That's my question. I have another question like that. Why is the best man called the best man? If he's the best man, why is he not marrying the bride? Right?
1: Because the groom is the better man.
0: That's not the better man, the best man.
1: I don't know.
0: Anyway, over 175 million of Girl Scout cookies are sold in the United States each year. And they're in smaller quantities per package.
1: Yes, they are.
0: So that's a lot of packages at $7 a box, but that's okay. It goes to a good cause. And finally, a survey says that Americans eat salad dressing an average of 38 times a year. Salad dressing. Huh. I like salad dressing. Do you have a salad with that? That's my question. Or do you just open up the squeeze thing from Jack in the Box and suck it down? And that's our fast facts you can use for today.
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15: Hey, do you enjoy the company of polite Midwesterners? You know, you can't go wrong with St. Paul, Minnesota. On the other hand, so Evansville, Indiana might be more to your liking because they're rude there. Especially if you can relate to anything from today's stupid list of the top signs you're rude and aka not from the Midwest.
1: Okay, let's try it.
15: Here we go. You hum the Oompa Loompa song around short people.
1: That
15: makes you rude. But see, I've given you something. Given you something you can do now because I know you hate Oompa Loompas. See, you'll do it next time.
1: Gosh.
15: You think every waitress has the same name. Toots. You wave.
1: Weirdo.
15: Just as the elevator doors close on someone rushing to get on. Bye. Get the next one.
1: That would be you.
15: Top signs you're rude. When a small child reaches down to pet your dog and you say, Cujo, kill. I know that was horrible.
1: That was bad.
15: Hey, you only
1: bad.
15: The only tip you give to the Starbucks barista is to get a real job.
1: Oh my gosh.
15: The sign on the car in front of you says student driver, but all you see is please tailgate.
1: And you would just antagonize.
15: Top signs you're rude. You never help an old lady across the street. But you helped plenty fall down escalators. Oh, wow.
1: You're so much more antagonistic than you used to be.
15: Yeah, I know. You use both armrests on the airplane to the chair on the row in front of you for your bare feet.
1: Ew. No. No.
15: I've actually done that when nobody's been sitting in front of me.
1: With your bare feet?
15: Yeah. And top signs, you're rude. You never use your turn signals and you don't even own a BMW. And there you go. Our stupid list for
1: BMW
15: today.
14: Look into

0: Hey, it's time for our fast facts you can use if you listen fast enough. Here we go. Rubber bands are the most frequently kept item in the junk drawer. Did you know that?
1: By the way, I don't even know that I have a rubber band.
0: They don't last forever.
1: No.
0: They get dry and cracked.
1: They do.
0: And before they get dry and cracked, they break.
1: Yes.
0: Test them first. Test them often. In a relationship, men are more likely to say, I love you first. We know that.
1: Really?
0: Yeah, we're idiots. More than 75%, I say.

0: time. Van Camp and Morgan Mornings.
1: J-Lo, whatever her name is, should be happy that
2: 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Mrs. Affleck.
1: J-Flack. Should be...
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0: I'm in my late 60s. 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
1: Ladies and gentlemen of the class of 99, wear sunscreen. If I could offer you only one tip for the future, sunscreen would be it. The long-term benefits of sunscreen have been proved by scientists, whereas the rest of my advice has no basis more reliable than my own meandering experience. I will dispense this advice now. Enjoy the power and beauty of your youth. Oh, never mind. You will not understand the power and beauty of your youth until they've faded. But trust me, in 20 years, you look back at photos of yourself and recall in a way you can't grasp now how much possibility lay before you and how fabulous you really looked. You are not as fat as you imagine. Don't worry about the future, or worry, but know that worrying is as effective as trying to solve an algebra equation by chewing bubblegum. The real troubles in your life are apt to be things that never crossed your worried mind, the kind that blindsides you at 4 p.m. on some idle Tuesday. Do one thing every day that scares you. Sing. Don't be reckless with other people's hearts. Don't put up with people who are reckless with yours. Floss. Don't waste your time on jealousy. Sometimes you're ahead, sometimes you're behind. The race is long, and in the end, it's only with yourself. Remember compliments you receive. Forget the insults. If you succeed in doing this, tell me how. Keep your old love letters. Throw away your old bank statements. Stretch. Don't feel guilty if you don't know what you want to do with your life. The most interesting people I know didn't know at 22 what they wanted to do with their lives. Some of the most interesting 40-year-olds I know still don't. Get plenty of calcium. Be kind to your knees. You'll miss them when they're gone. Maybe you'll marry. Maybe you won't. Maybe you'll have children. Maybe you won't. Maybe you'll divorce at 40. Maybe you'll dance the funky chicken on your 75th wedding anniversary. Whatever you do, don't congratulate yourself too much, or berate yourself either. Your choices are half chance. So are everybody else's. Enjoy your body. Use it every way you can. Don't be afraid of it or what other people think of it. It's the greatest instrument you'll ever own. Dance. Even if you have nowhere to do it but in your own living room. Read the directions, even if you don't follow them. Do not read beauty magazines. They will only make you feel ugly. Get to know your parents. You never know when they'll be gone for good. Be nice to your siblings. They're your best link to your past.

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Accept certain inalienable truths. Prices will rise. Politicians will philander. You too will get old. And when you do, you'll fantasize that when you were young, prices were reasonable, politicians were noble, and children respected their elders. 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Don't expect anyone else to support you. Maybe you have a trust fund. Maybe you'll have a wealthy spouse. But you never know when either one might run out. Don't mess too much with your hair, or by the time you're 40, it will look 85. Be careful whose advice you buy, but be patient with those who supply it. Advice is a form of nostalgia,

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Thanks for hanging out on the What's a Josh broadcast on this finally Friday on this National Heat Awareness Day. You ever get to working out in your yard, or maybe you're actually like working out? Like when I say working out in my yard, I mean mowing. I'm past the time where I've got like a weight bench in my backyard. No, I don't do that. But then you like the heat catches up to you. Be careful this summer, especially. Of course, it's going to be hot. National Alligator Day, National Biscuit Day. And if today's your day, if it's your birthday, oh man, call off work today. Don't go in. Happy birthday to you.

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1: Bragging rights only trivia coming up on the What's a Josh broadcast. We've done this every single day this week. I've enjoyed it because I'm getting you guys interacting with me over at whatsajosh.com. Now, you don't got to call in and get it right. It's just for bragging rights. So coming up in a few songs, this one sounds like a trick question, but it's absolutely real. It's about something you've probably said a million times, but you've never questioned it. I'll give you the question in just a couple songs. Stick around for bragging rights only trivia on the What's a Josh broadcast.
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You're on the What's a Josh broadcast. Breaking rights only trivia. Here's your question. What is the only word in the English language that ends in O-U-G-H and is pronounced P? What? It ends in O-U-G-H, but sounds like P. That's bragging rights only trivia. Think about it. If you know it, keep it to yourself. If you don't know it, don't look it up. I'll give you the answer in just a couple songs.

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1: Hanging out on the What's a Josh broadcast, as I'm looking at the answer to the bragging rights only trivia, there's no way anybody would have gotten this. Absolutely no way. So the question was, what is the only word in the English language that ends in O-U-G-H and is pronounced P? So the O-U-G-H is pronounced P. Apparently it's hiccup. H-I-C-C-O-U-G-H. It's an older spelling of the current spelling of hiccup, which is H-I-C-C-U-P. No, this wasn't fair. This was like a trick question. Why'd you guys give me this one today? Even though it ends in O-U-G-H, it's pronounced like hiccup. The spelling came from the mistaken connection.

0: to the word cough, even though they're not actually related to the sound. Today, hiccup is way more common, H-I-C-C-U-P, but hiccup, H-I-C-C-O-U-G-H, still exists and pops up in dictionaries. I've never in my life seen it spelt like that way here in the U.S. Anyway, that's your Breaking Rights Only trivia. How'd you do? That was a terrible one for Friday. We'll do one better for Monday. More on the way.
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0: Hanging on the What's a Josh broadcast. Stupid people doing stupid things as we head into the weekend. I've got two really good stories for you. First one coming up, what a Tesla Cybertruck owner ended up doing in Texas. No, they don't float. I'll tell you in a couple songs.
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1: You're on the What's a Josh broadcast. You hear about this one. A Tesla Cybertruck ended up in a lake in Texas after police say the driver intentionally drove it into the water at a boat ramp. I think this was like last Monday. He was attempting to use the vehicle's wade mode, which is designed for shallow water. Instead, the truck became disabled and began taking on water as he launched it into a deep lake. He forced the driver and the passenger to abandon it before first responders recovered it with a water rescue team. The driver, identified as Jimmy Jack McDaniel, was later jailed on charges including operating a vehicle in a restricted lake area and, get this, by not having a valid boat registration. Tesla's owner manual for the Cybertruck says that wade mode allows Cybertruck to enter and drive through bodies of water such as rivers and creeks no more than 32 inches deep. Yeah, he went a little bit deeper than he should have in more than one way. And there you go. Stupid people doing stupid things.
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How about more stupid people doing stupid things with the What's a Josh broadcast today? And we're going to head down to Florida, where a Florida man was allegedly arrested for trespassing onto his neighbor's property to do this. What was it? I'll tell you next.

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1: Here on the What's a Josh broadcast, you know, when I read these stories, it makes me really thankful that I only have a couple crazy people living in my neighborhood and neither of them live right next to me. Like, my neighbor to my right is super cool. The neighbor to the left and behind me are all really cool. The crazy people are a little further away. A Florida man was arrested after allegedly trespassing onto his neighbor's property to dismantle a malfunctioning motion light and security camera while wearing a watch, headlamp, and flip-flops. And nothing else. Nothing else. He knew he was dismantling a security camera, right? Police say that Robert Boston used a ladder to enter the yard, ignoring the no trespassing sign, and removed the equipment, causing about $800 in damage. The 62-year-old had apparently interfered with the equipment on the property before, according to the owner. He was later arrested on trespass, criminal mischief charges, because, you know, a security camera. But nothing about being arrested on charges of public indecency. I guess he's not in the public. He's in his neighbor's yard, but... anyway, there you go. Another story of stupid people doing stupid things, and be thankful if you have good neighbors.
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You're on the What's a Josh broadcast. We're just talking about the text messages that you'll get from your parents when they're telling you bad news. Usually about somebody who passed away or somebody who's in the hospital. They're very straight to the point, you know, very, some could call it cold. I got one from Rachel. They're not trying to stress us out. They're just reporting the facts as they grew up with. That is true. And that's what the original story said. They're just, we're kind of raised in that world where you just tell somebody what happened and that's how it goes. But it would typically be over the phone or face to face, which is different than a text message. And Marcus said, I used to dislike it. Now I realize that's just how they communicate. Marcus, thank you for that one. We got more on the way with the What's a Josh

0: 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It is time for the retro movie quote of the day on this Memorial Day. So, yes, we're going to have a Memorial Day related retro movie quote. So think of any of the movies that have to do with our military. And that's probably where we're headed. And that's coming up next.
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0: And it's that time for the Retro Movie Quote of the Day with the What's a Josh broadcast. Today, of course, it's going to be Memorial Day related as we honor those who gave it all. So thinking about that, here's your quote. Earn this. Earn this. That comes from a 1998 movie. It was a huge movie that won 5 Academy Awards. What was it? If you know it, keep it to yourself. If you don't know it, I'll give you the answer next.
1: No.

0: That 90s Channel. All things 90s. Thanks for checking out the What's a Josh broadcast on this Memorial Day and the retro movie quote of the day. It is Memorial Day related. Earn this is the quote. What movie is that from? From 1998, directed by Steven Spielberg. Stars Tom Hanks, Matt Damon, Tom Sizemore. The opening D-Day scene is considered one of the most realistic battle sequences ever filmed. Many veterans said the movie captured the feeling of war more accurately than previous films. It won 5 Academy Awards, including Best Director, became one of the most respected and talked about war films of all time. Earn This. That came from Saving Private Ryan. And there you go. Your retro movie quote of the day on this Memorial Day with the What's a Josh broadcast.
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